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0: 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Got a special episode of the show tonight. We're going to be playing some live beats. I've got my homie DJ Theo3 here. I'm going to unmute his microphone.
2: Yo, welcome everyone. Pleasure to be here on the world famous Golden Hour. And with Sean the Golden Child, huge fan of the program. Every other Friday's 10 to 12. Don't miss it.
0: There you go. So here we are. I wish you could see what we've got going on in the studio here because I've got my MPC 2000 XL. Theo's got his MPC 2000 XL. I'm loading up zip discs. He's loading up jazz discs.
2: Trying to. I might have just had a fatal problem, but I'll get it back on.
0: We'll load something up on this MPC in the meantime. We got plenty of MPCs going on here. We got some dope records to play tonight. So what we're going to do, we're going to start off the show. We're each going to load up a beat, and while I'm playing a beat, Theo's going to load up a beat, hopefully, if his...
2: Oh, yeah, we'll get
0: serial,
2: it.
0: The serial cable with the adapters are all working.
2: We'll get it. I had to bring two suitcases of storage device from 2001. You could power any printer in your house with the stuff that I brought.
0: All the cables, yep. Put together a small local network. So, that's what we've got going on. We're listening to something funky off of a old dusty zip disc of mine, probably from, I don't know, could be 10 years old, could be 15 years old. We'll never know because these discs are unlabeled. So as a couple of, I wouldn't say we're the most organized, either of us here, when it comes to our record keeping of our productions and our beats that we have saved. And I think that's part of the fun here. So we're going to get into some blind beat selections and load up some discs and play some interesting stuff for you all. We're going to try.
1: Right.
0: You got something over there?
2: No SCSI device. Hold on one sec. No SCSI. All right, I'm going to give it a try. We were just playing this stuff before. And I was telling Sean, these things are real. Oh, here's one. Okay. We're reading again. What I'm going to do is I'm going to bring the mic over to the device while it loads up so you can hear this clicking sound.
0: Oh, yeah. This is like ASMR right here.
1: That is hotness loading up.
0: Hear the sounds of 20-year-old discs spinning rapidly, loading up.
2: All right, what do I have here? Okay, here we go.

0: dope, man. What year do you suspect this might be from?
1: I suspect this was from my Dillajacking era, which must have been around 2002, 2003. Yeah, this is dope.
0: Definitely the Dilla syncopation to the kick and the snare for sure.
1: I tried. Yeah, and there's some, it's like dub drums. I usually didn't sample those, but then I started getting into dub at around that time.
0: Yeah.
1: And they have these great, just kind of tinny qualities to them. All right, There goes.
0: Dope.
1: That was it.
0: All right.
1: I could play you some of the sounds from it. They're almost as fun.

0: That's what that thing was made out of right there.
1: That's dope.
0: And nothing much else.
1: That's cool. You know, it's like you don't often get, and I hope everybody out there is enjoying hearing what makes up a dope beat like that. It's very cool to hear the individual little elements, especially when they're on their own, you know. Yeah, something as simple as that. There you go. All right, I'm going to play the next one I loaded up here, just the next beat that I have saved on this disc. So we'll hear, see what it is.

0: guess I would say this is from my special herbs jacking era, which was ongoing and continues to this day. Yeah. Shout outs to MF Doom. I mean, just the no drum loop flipping, very uneasy sounding samples, kind of building tension. That's my jam right there.
1: Yeah, this is smooth.

0: And this is some more MF Doom style. And this one's just like, am I on?
1: Yeah.
0: Oh, yeah, we could talk over this one. Cause
1: I can hear you.
0: This is some... Actually, I'm remembering now. I called this Evil Brother, and my brother saw it, and he took offense. This was just... I don't know. This is just something for someone to rap on.
1: Yeah, definitely has the room for it.
2: Bullseye, direct hit, don't miss. But how... But how many MCs must get this? But how many MCs... MCs must get this.
1: A lot.
0: Yeah.
1: So, I forgot. I'm supposed to be loading up another beat.
0: I'll just play some of the loops after this. If the zip disc is, you know, doing its thing. So here's some of the sounds from this.
1: Now, we were just before the show, we were talking about Theo's jazz drive and the kind of nostalgia behind it. I definitely have the same with my zip discs. I feel like all of my zip discs were originally used for something else. And once the technology became obsolete, like... At my mom's job, she used zip disks, and I was like, okay, I'll take all of them when they transferred over to external hard drives. Or, you know, we used to back up my... I remember backing up, like, my high school documents on the family computer on a zip disk, and, like, once we no longer needed them, I was like, all right, I'll take all of them, and now they all have beats saved on them, so...
0: Yeah, mine all say, like, VH1 backup. Like, it was a sketchy thing to get a jazz disk. Like, it was a process... Like, there was, like, maybe only, like, two places on the internet that sold them.
1: Yeah.
0: Or you'd have to go to this kind of, like, stationery store and be like, yo, you got any jazz discs? $10 used. And you're like, yeah, I'll take three, please. And, like, these things are so sketchy just in general because it's tape. It's literally tape on the thing.
1: Yeah.
0: And the way
1: the magnet is reading at a whatever rate that it's spinning around.
0: Yeah, and it's angling the head, so every time you save, the heads get more and more angled until one day, like, I don't know about you, I used to just not turn this off.
1: Yep. No, that's why my screen is burnt out, as I know yours as well. But yeah, I would go days, maybe like a week, and just leave my MPC on and just, yeah.
0: And then the power goes out, and you're like, oh.
1: Oh, man, I was studying abroad in London during college, and I had all my gear with me. I brought my MPC, and it was dope. I had my MPC set up in this little apartment that I rented with two roommates in the same room, three of us in this little room, and my MPC was plugged in through an extension cable, and it got tripped and pulled out, and I lost a whole bunch of awesome beats.
0: So, yeah. You know, and it's, I want to talk about this later too, because, you know, like, we look for the big parts of the sample, right? But then there's a producer.

0: feel like you can hear the turntable in the sample. Like you can hear the needs a low pass filter or something.
1: I remember.
2: It's crispy.
1: I remember.
0: Literally just a 4-bar loop.
2: Hey, that's what I brought.
0: We're gonna see what the next sequence is.

0: 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You are tuned into the Golden Hour on WGXC Acra 90.7 FM. I am your host, the Golden Child. I'm here with my homie, DJ Theo 3 of Infinite Contact.
1: Oh, that's right.
0: Is that every Saturday?
1: It is every Saturday.
0: Every Saturday at 4 p.m. to 6 p.m. Check out his show. If you're a fan of the Golden Hour, you will be a fan of Infinite Contact. I've been a guest on Theo's show before, so I'm excited to have him on my show tonight. We're having a great time playing beats off of our MPCs. I hope you all enjoy it. Yeah, as we try to... You're going to have to bear with us as we deal with old technology. That's a disclaimer on this zip disk roulette, as I call it. It could take a little while in between, so we're going to just play what I've got loaded up here while Theo's loading and... see what comes next.
1: So I got a total 4-bar loop for you.
0: Hey.

0: I found that what I'm pretty much bringing is just stuff I have no memory of making.
1: I'm adding drums on top. People out there can't really tell what's going on in the studio, and I guess that's kind of part of the beauty of it, but, you know.
0: Yeah, so
1: we should be live streaming.
0: I think this was during my, like, yeah, sample ethnic phase. This is pretty much it. I just really like this main loop right here. And I'll have some more finished pieces, but... What do you...
1: think what rapper could jump on this one?
0: I don't, you know, I yeah, load up the next one. This one's feeling a little thin at the moment.
1: All right, this is next one here is one of my favorite samples. I think I've actually played the original on the Golden Hour before. Maybe. Definitely played some Esther Phillips, but...

You think it would come in there, but it doesn't.

0: Yeah, so these are... Can you hear me? Yeah, these are all literally beats I have no memory of doing. The more finished ones, you just get off. You get off these jazz discs as fast as humanly possible, because. Oh, I like this loop though.
1: Yeah, that was dope. It had a
0: this one right here.
1: Kind of like a far side. Not far side. Kind of vibe.

0: So what, like, I'm really into the abstract stuff. What draws you to something you're like, I gotta sample this?
1: That's a good question. I would say, and I think I kind of briefly got into this when we were talking about the science of beats and the kind of thought process behind production on your show one time. Should be loading up something new while we're talking.
0: I like this, just this little...
1: Yeah, this is dope. Atmospheric. But yeah, for me, I think how I put it before was I love, like, the sad minor break of a happy major song. Like, for me, there's always kind of this extra tension where you want the loop to, like, turn back around. So I don't know. I'm always attracted to, like, that.
0: You like that movement.
1: Yeah, that part of the song where it's, like, I don't know. It's kind of the in-between parts that,
0: like
1: you were talking about, you know, it might not be the main loop. It might not be the main part of the sample, but, yeah, I don't know. And also, I guess it all depends on the mood and kind of how abstract I want to get with it, you know?
0: Yeah.
1: I feel like I love a lot of the stuff you're playing. It's like a lot of textures, you know? There's a lot of layers.
0: That's what got, like, that's the thing that, like, gets me excited.
1: Yeah.
0: Is, like, how can I make things not really sound like instruments?
1: Mm-hmm.
0: And, like, just blend them all into, like, two or four bars. And it, like, does something to you, but you don't know why. That's what interests me. So, like, I'm really into this. You got something loaded up?
1: No, it's loading.
0: Loading.
1: We're up to sound 33. Loading sound 33.snd.
0: Yep. So, this is another thing. You make something dope on one of these machines. You just spent several hours doing it. You don't really know how. It doesn't... So... And then it's time to save. And you're just like, you have to go and label each of the sounds individually using, like, pressing shift in the keypad or something, right?
1: Yes.
0: And then, so it takes about 40 minutes to save something.
1: It is a pain. And honestly, when I started out on the MPC and I did not read the manual...
0: No saving?
1: I know saving, but just naming things horribly. And I kind of never really got past that. I mean, eventually I learned how to make folders, and some of my beats are, like, dated or have, like, some loose name. But mostly it's just all sequences, all programs, and we load them up and we see what we get. So that was all kind of part of the...

right, finally. Jeez. A lot of files on this. We're almost there. This is dope. I love that snare.

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God damn it. About to get this million stacks of chips. About to get this million stacks of chips. Yo. Yo. Yo. We're about to get this million to stack this shit as soon as loading sound 34 finishes.

0: I had this style ever since I was a child. I had this style ever since I was a child.
1: Sounds like you got some going.
2: Got something. Give me 1 second.
1: Almost there.
2: Hey.
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0: So what was this one?
1: Honestly,
0: who knows, right?
1: I don't even know, yeah. I do wish I kept better track of all the stuff that I sampled when I was like 17 or whenever I made this. It would be great to be able to go back and actually figure out what record this was from, but something funky as hell. Definitely has like a samba Brazilian kind of vibe to it.
0: Yeah, for sure.

0: mixes.
1: It's funny you say that. I mean, I feel like a lot, some of them, we're going to hear some that definitely don't. But I think that's also a nature of, you know, some of the samples that I go for is there's a lot going on. And I just love chopping them up and rearranging them and looping them in, you know, funky ways. But yeah, it's really just sampling drums on this. But when also the MPC definitely has a unique kind of compression that you get out of the output that I feel like when you're playing something straight out of MPC, you get that extra little bit of, I don't know, noise.
0: I was playing some of these on the MPC 4000, which I also have, and this definitely sounded a little better than that.
1: Yeah, I'm not a huge fan of the 4000, to be honest, but I mean, I don't know. Maybe I just didn't learn it well enough, but used it for a couple years back in...
0: I think it's dope. Like, if you can get past Well, listen, we're going to geek out about this stuff offline because I don't think anyone in Catskill besides us. Maybe, hey, if you're out there, dude.
1: Hey, if you're out there.
0: If you're out there, ma'am, like, get in touch with us. Like, we're starving. You know, it's just a couple of us out here. we'll geek out about this all day. What do I even have here?
1: You got something like that. Hey.
0: Ooh.
1: It sounds dope. All right, I'm going to stop mine. Load
0: this,
1: something
0: This
1: up.
0: One is just called Polish.
1: Polish or Polish?
0: We shall see.
1: Polish.

0: This reminds me of something that I might hear on like a Mad Lib Beat Conductor album or something like that.
1: I'm impressed with myself about this one.
0: It's dope.
1: I'm trying to just break down the layers because I don't know what I'm doing here.
0: The little voices, the little vocal bits that go are real nice.
1: Let me see if I can. This is one of those things where I was like, I just forgot it. Probably because I thought it sounded too good.

0: the elements are?
1: Yeah, let's hear it.
0: I've got something. So that track is this, I think. Just the loop. Whoa.

0: So I think I know why. I think I know why it's called Polish. Sounds like I sampled a Polish record. And I think I remember this. I think I went down to like Brighton Beach and bought some records from, I think it was a Polish guy. He didn't have anything except this, like, two Polish records. And this was one of them, I think. I'm remembering this now. So as part of, like, making these beats, you have to, like, dig in some suspect spots sometimes. And most of the time, it is a huge strikeout. And you have to, like, did you ever make, like, house calls in someone's house at, like, 9 o'clock, get some records? It's a little junky behavior. Just digging through, like,
1: Craigslist posts.
0: Yeah, these are, like, 2004 Craigslist posts. You know, you just not may not make it back alive. So I think that's pretty. This Polish record, whatever it was, that was it.
1: I'm close to something here. I've almost got something.
0: So what era are these coming from?
1: It's a mix, but mostly I'd say 2006 to 2012, probably.
0: Those were the heavy years.
1: Yeah, those were the MPC years for me. I mean, all years are MPC years, I guess, but it was before I got my machine and kind of switched to the in-the-box, you know, I was doing everything on the MPC.
0: Yeah, at a certain point, nothing goes as fast as this original machine. You can't make anything as fast on it.
1: No, it's the king of producer workflow for sure. Yeah, I mean, it did everything I ever needed it to do. It's funny, I got a couple, I have just a few tattoos, but before I had any tattoos, I always said the first tattoo I would get would just be an MPC, just like a line diagram of a outline of an MPC 2000 XL. I still haven't gotten my MPC tattoo, but it's coming for sure. I need one. My baby.
0: How about this loop, though, right?
1: Yeah, this is fire. I wish I had some drums loaded up. I didn't like the last beat I loaded up. Sorry, it's kind of...
0: Oh, no, no, no.
1: It's against the rules, but, you know.
0: Oh, you're telegraphing.
1: There was no beat. I mean, there was... Yeah, it was one of those folders that was just incomplete. Incomplete thoughts.
0: But the thing is, okay, all right. When we get a little looser in the show, we're gonna load up some incomplete folders and just see what we can do.
1: Maybe we could each. I could load something up. You could load something up, and we could make something live. Get to that point. We're almost there. But I'm enjoying this music.

Thank you.

vibrations are different, not like planet Earth.

0: ties, drums on top of the drums. It's got a little bit of like a Drunken Monk vibe to it.
1: Those are the Les McCann drums, right?
0: Yes,
1: North Carolina
0: yes,
1: drums.
0: Yes.
1: I never mess with them. I never mess with them.

0: on lock and the vocals. I never really do that, so I'm like really impressed. Like, say you need.
1: Yeah, I was muted. Yeah, I love getting just like that tiny little turnaround bit of vocals where it's like you just get a couple words. And every now and then, if you're lucky enough, the words will make sense for you to work it into the theme of a song. I did a song with the rapper Starker, who I've worked with for a number of years. And we had a song, the sample said, I know I should quit you, but I can't. And so it was like, but I can't. And it was like the, but I can't, you know, like a Jadakiss Y kind of thing where you work it into the, but. So,
0: like right at the end of a loop, it's the best in the world when like you just find that little turnaround, right? Where it's just, where it gets clipped.
1: Honestly, I love it sometimes when it's not even a full word, but you just hear the little bit of like a, yeah, and then it cuts back. Yeah, there's nothing, better than that.
0: Those are the geek tones.
1: There you go. That is it. It comes back full circle. You got something loaded up over there?
0: Yeah, this one is called eBay. Actually, eBay 2. I can only presume because I was about to eBay these records, and I wanted to pull something off of them. Yeah, I'd hope so. Okay, let's try you. Actually, I don't know what I got.
1: This,
0: I might need you to throw something on real quick. I was gonna get it.
2: This is the golden hour.
0: All right.
1: Let's load you eBay 2 again.

0: this is a good one, too. Why isn't it all working?
1: Right. Oh, no.
2: No, this is just me.
1: That's the worst. When you load up a sequence, but you can't, or you load up a program, but you can't find the right sequence that goes along with it.
2: Oh, I know why. Oh.
0: I had on solo.

Definitely shout outs to RZA on the inspiration. This is some Wu-Tang inspiration for sure. Yeah, we all have those. Yeah, we'll hear some fake DJ.

0: This was one of my favorite.
1: Those layers.
0: Yeah,
1: let me hear those layers.
0: So what I used to do was I would take the same sample that I had on a pad bank B, say, and put it on pad bank C, and then filter it so it would just be the bass track, basically. So it's, you know.
1: You ever like double and triple it up to just really like thicken
0: yeah,
1: it up?
0: Yeah, and I used to do that with drums, and I would like pan them and put like a millisecond delay between the left and the right to kind of like, you know, widen them up and thicken them up a little bit. You got something there? I'm gonna load up the next.
1: No idea. I'm just seeing what's on this bank here. So the way these machines work is you have four banks of 16 pads. So that's like 64 sounds. And I think you can go up to 128 sounds. Or no, you can go 64 times 4. No, it'll only hold 128 sounds. I know this.
0: Right, at a time. But then you can pretty easily make a new program and have a, until your memory runs out, you can have an infinite amount of sounds. But yes, at a time, you can have 64 different sounds at a time.
1: I'm just going to show you. So what I would do when I used to sample, like for days at a time, is I would just take all the new records I got and just pull parts off of it that sounded, that caught me.
0: Just spend days sampling and so I'm just, layers.
1: And then eventually, you know, maybe it would turn into something. Maybe not. So, you're like, if I'm listening to a new record and I hear this, I'm grabbing that because that guy's insane. And I guess I found, like, a bass with like, some harmonics on it.

0: love.
1: I can only imagine what's coming. Okay, this could be good. Sounds promising. And it is not.
2: Okay.
1: I put the solo on again. Hey. That can't be right. That can't be right. Okay. Okay, here's what I'm guessing happened.
2: We've got the wrong sequence attached to the wrong program.
3: This is the golden hour.
1: Maybe not. This could have been what I was into
2: on purpose.
1: That day.
2: Yeah.
1: You know what? I'm gonna look. I have a feeling this isn't the right.
2: So for everybody out there at home, another thing about these old machines is that each sample bank that you load up has programs that you can create, and then those programs are linked to your individual sequences. So if you have multiple programs, there's a high chance that you might load up a sequence and it's playing the wrong samples and you've got something sequenced. Yeah, we're getting into real nerd stuff here.
1: But this is like, you know, this is the process, man. Like, if you want to do this, like, it's a person's success at this kind of music, it hinges upon how well they can deal with boredom. You know, like how deeply you can listen to your records, how closely you can listen to your records, and like. Okay, I did it again.
2: All right, I think.
1: Okay, I think I got it this time.
2: All right,
1: it's still I'm on Q24, so my saving scheme, so I would just do a number. A letter plus a couple numbers. And I had notebooks of this stuff because, like, I would, like, break it down by samples, like, individual samples, so I could know the timings of things. And if I brought you my, like, very ambitious pieces, you'd understand why, but, like... Oh! Okay, there we go. Now, this might not be all that, but we're going to play it anyways.
4: Different here. The vibration is different. It's not like planet Earth.
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0: I was very proud of this kick drum in this kit. Yeah, drum is very dope. And those cymbals, like, okay, cymbals is another thing you can really nerd out on. I think I have a whole...
1: So we were just talking about this break.
0: Oh, yeah. James Brown. So this, I think, was like the drummer going like, ah, before he hit the... Right, that's what you live for, like those little...
1: Yeah, those little...
0: Like, you want to hear the body.
1: Is that a dog barking? We're playing all these crazy samples. It's hard to tell what's coming through my headphones and what I might be hearing from outside.
0: So that's all I got for that one. All
1: right. I got one loaded up here. I think that is a dog barking. This is a good one. This was very early into my years on the MPC. I was probably 16 or so when I made this beat. And good story time behind this one. The sample that you hear, them saying Jungle Nation and the count, the 1, 2, 3, 4. This was all sampled from a G.I. Joe record. It was like a Fisher Price G.I. Joe book that came with a record that I got at like a Salvation Army or something. And it was something about the jungle, and they're talking about the jungle. So I took some samples. Well, you'll see.

0: listening back on this and like thinking back to myself as like a 16-year-old kid coming home from school and making beats.
1: You were probably MPC. Stoked with this.
0: Well, no, the vocal sample, when I'm thinking and it's like the Nas, all right, in this concrete jungle, you know, that makes sense. Like, that's a, it's a classic. But the second one is a Memphis Bleak sample. In this concrete jungle, get rich and remain humble. And yeah, that's a deep cut, and I'm proud of myself for that one. Throwing the, and I didn't even have the acapella, so I just like filtered out the beat.
1: Oh, this is the Step in the Arena beat.
0: The drums, yeah, yes, yeah. Yes. Yeah, classic. One, two, great beat. Three,
1: four, one, Fred Wesley and two, his horny horns, I think. Three.
2: Oh, the cuts.
0: Oh, yeah.
1: Like, is that you?
0: Young me.
1: That was a little swirly there.
0: Yeah, I was

0: have something?
1: Again, this is called Celestial. You could tell what I thought of myself at the time. Very, very, very high myself. Let's see. Let's see if I live up to it. It's all going. Let's see what it is.
2: This has like an Aphex Twin kind of quality to it, to me.
1: Yeah, I've always been like pretty inspired by like instrumental rap. Oh, that's kind of...

0: 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Enjoy the show.
1: Mary, made me want to eat you. Every time I see you, it's like the first time I meet you. Fragrance like a flower, subtle and sweet too. Seductive and whatever, it might as well be see-through. Like my genie in a bottle. She can get me rich, look like a magazine model. Before you know it, he have her on the stroll. Fresh and ripe, complexion like Acapulco gold. If I had to guess just right, not a day old. Like a cradle robber, cop the whole shop a trailer load. Know the right number, you can get her. And hit it while you're in the soul to the highest bidder. 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

0: All she want me to do is blaze it crazy. 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Just her way to make up for the headaches that she gave me. It's all gravy when I'm done getting my Mac on. Allie is always there to help me get back on.
1: That was dope. On the fly, remixing right there, live blends. I just love these two sounds together.
2: Yeah.
1: So I think this is
3: Celestial is a good. It's
1: a little celestial, yeah. Right?
2: Appropriate.
1: Should we see what this one's made of?
3: Yeah. Let's hear it.
4: There's something called the golden hour, and it's not always an hour, it's a period of time you have.
5: That's what we've been doing all this time period, working on our beats.

0: This was like peak Kanye era. Just Blaze and Kanye. Before he was Ye.
1: Yeah. We all love

0: So this is one of those ones where I loved the sound of the sample. It was kind of dark and heartbreaking, as my favorite samples are. And there was a good bit of vocals that I couldn't, you know, this is before Serato stems or things like that, where you could just like mute the vocals and AI and instrumental of a track. So, you know, you have to deal with cutting around the vocals or incorporating them in a way that works. And I tried.
1: Oh, no. You did more than try. You killed it.
0: Let's see. What else we have on this disc?

0: I was going to ask you, what do you think about... Okay. I have complicated thoughts about Just Blaze. How high do you rank Just Blaze?
1: That's a loaded question. I love Just Blaze. I love a lot of his production. There's a certain, like, era of his sound that I became not such a as big of a fan of. But when you look at the production credits of The Blueprint and that era, Jay-Z stuff, Life and Times, Volume 3, there's so many classics. And to me, that era, Jay-Z was like that, like 2000, 2001, 99 to 2001, like, that was like the pinnacle of the New York City sound. That like hard hitting snare, bright cymbals
0: very
1: and hi hats, very bright.
0: That kind of shuffling, the like,
1: yeah, the big like
0: working
1: fills.
0: The fills right?
1: Yeah, yeah. I mean, Just Blaze is all about the fills. But I love Just Blaze. But I don't know. To me, I wouldn't say he's in my top five. Then again, I don't. That's too small of a.
0: So I've never really. This is the confession booth. You know, it's late at night. I don't think I've ever been like, I love a Just Blaze beat, and I'm embarrassed to admit that because I know he's good. I just like. I've never. This is personal taste. Mm-hmm. Now I'm not one to like compare. You know, this is the crap I'm making. He's obviously like transcendently talented.
1: No, I feel where you're coming from. I mean, somebody like we were just talking about the records, and we'll play some records in a little bit, maybe in a few. We'll see. But we were talking about Diamond D, and for me, Diamond D is like one of the most underrated producers of all time, and rappers, maybe, and you know, one
0: on
1: of the
0: and
1: best,
0: on like popcorn,
1: one of the best producers on the mic. I think he said on the Fugees, it was on the Fugees album, by far the best producer on the mic. I think that was on, was that Cowboys? I forget
0: and
1: what
0: did
1: song.
0: Did you know he could
1: on.
0: DJ too?
1: Oh, yeah. Oh,
0: like,
1: yeah.
0: He's good.
1: Yeah, sick. Like, sick.
0: I had no idea. Like him, like Lord Finesse, Rakim, like can all bring it.

0: we're going to go to the next sequence.
1: All right, let's hear it.
0: It's going to be the same exact thing.
1: With a slightly different hi-hat, maybe.
0: I guess I was pretty pleased with this.

0: those stubby, short little bass stabs.
1: Yeah, I've been inspired over the years by LP from Company Flow, especially his early stuff. I mean, the late stuff with Run the Jewels is ridiculously good.
0: Yeah.
1: But, like, the early stuff, I could understand how he was making it. Now I'm just kind of like, he's on another level.
0: I kind of feel that way about Madlib, and you listen to his stuff with the Loot Pack, you know, and the early stuff with the Loot Pack, it's like, it's very simple, it's very easy to hear. That's the sample, that's the drum, that's the, you know, but then you listen to some stuff that Madlib makes these days, and I'm like, I don't know what he's doing, but I love it. All right, I got something over here. Switch it off. See what we got. Oh yeah, so this is a special beat actually. This is when I was I feel like every story that I'm telling starts with when I was 15 or when I was 16, but I think the year was 2004 maybe, or yeah, maybe 2004. YouTube was just a few years old, and there were no maybe like three or four MPC beat-making videos on YouTube. Pete Rock had one. I think the Heatmakers had one. There was a very limited amount of videos of people sitting in front of the MPC and kind of explaining what they were doing, and I wanted to watch stuff like that, so I decided to make a video. So I made a video of myself sitting in my teenage bedroom, sitting in front of the camera, like slumped over so I could fit in the frame. And this was the beat that I made, solely instrumental, chapter one. I love this beat, so I'm gonna play it.

0: I'm right there with you. I don't remember the tracks anymore.
1: Amount of chops on this one. Sometimes I just loop stuff, you know, and lazy enough with it, but this one I was really going to work with the chops.

0: I am having that, that was dope. That was dope. Hey, you got another one? I'm having a no SCSI, no SCSI moment. I'm gonna have to turn everything off.
1: Let's see what we got.
2: And once again, please welcome to the stage.
1: Let's see. I'm gonna have to load up. I don't have anything else on that program, so I'm gonna have to load something up.
0: No, no. Right. Yeah, play a track. Let's play some tracks.
1: Yeah,
0: let's reconnoiter, regroup, get our SCSIs spinning the right way.
1: All right, we're gonna listen to put some tunes on. This is the Jazz Co-op with Of Things Once Lost from 1974.

0: 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So, you're muted.
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0: Hey.
1: Sean's plays stuff that I've never, even dreamed of before. And I try to keep it fresh as heavy as I can lift it on my show. Every week, just did a dub show. Did a show a couple weeks ago of just all my spoken word records, all the scariest ones I have, just mixed together. New Age, deep dives. And Sean here, the golden child, is seeking perfection, just as I am. Because that's what we do it for. You, and you.
0: Yep. Do it for all of y'all. All right, we're going to let this one ride out for another minute, and then I think we've got some stuff loaded up. Technical difficulties be damned.

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0: 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Everybody all around the world, hope you're enjoying this special presentation of the Golden Hour, live with Golden Child and DJ Theo 3. I was in the middle of loading up a new program, and I just got a disk read error.
1: Oh, no.
0: So I hate that. So that folder is out, but I do have something else loaded up here. So let me play that while I find another disk.
1: This is a high degree of difficulty show. John's manning the boards. We're both manning 25-year-old printer technology, serial ports, rusted
0: out. Too many cables running all over this place.
1: I've got two attaché cases full of jazz discs. And if you've ever worked with a jazz disc, you know how dangerous and perilous they are. All right, you got something.
0: Got something. All right, fun. All right.

0: That's that one. As I load up something else here. You got something over there yet? Just hear the sound. This studio is just filled with the sound of discs whirring.
1: Oh, did you turn? Hey, did you turn me down?
0: Nah. Yes,
1: I did.
0: That was my bad.
1: Never again.

0: That wasn't it. Let's try this one.
1: Hey.
0: As you can tell, I lock in on four bars.

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Do you hear that? I'm very pleased with that.

0: I like the cowboy thing. Something altogether different. One of those incomplete thoughts. Go back to pad 7, yeah. I mean, there's the album right there.
1: I love that little string.
0: I listened to it all.

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There's something sounds a little French.

0: you ever trigger pads to make like one pad play another pad, like multiple samples together?
1: When I was ambitious, yeah. Absolutely. And I would even do these things where like I would work out the delay that I needed to, like, so I could make do it like in steps. So it would make kind of like a fill.
0: Yeah.
1: I love these ridiculous sounds. All right, I promise to load up something longer than a one bar loop for the next one. All
0: right, I got something.
1: All right.
2: I don't know what it is, but it's something. That's something.

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So, like Florence said, if you can't let your hair down, then take it off. We want some doors, because we're going to party in here all night tonight.

a pad full of disjointed samples that don't seem to go together at all. But, you know, sometimes that's what you get. But I like this one. Racing.

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I will be back live on the air, live and direct, on Friday, October 16th at 10 p.m. Hope you join me then. Until next time, stay golden.

0: No memory. You can tell where my heart's at, like, with this kind of, like...
1: I hear the DJ Muggs inspiration. Alright, I got one more. I got one more, and I think we got about a minute left, so...
0: Alright, fade it out.
1: This is gonna be it.
0: Hey, I want to thank you for having me on this program tonight. This was a nerd's dream
1: this
0: come
1: has been
0: true.
1: A blast. I hope... A single listener out there had as much fun listening as we did here in the studio playing all this stuff, and I'll be satisfied. I'm going to end the show.
0: And if you can rap.
1: Yeah, if you can rap, GoldenChild_radio on Instagram, hit me up, and we'll have you on the show next time. Local MCs, reach out. Going to play Last Little Favorite as we fade out here. Let's go. Of course, I gotta unmute the channel before I hit play.
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1: This is Mitch McConnell when I'm up in the Catskills to go hunt bear and visit my friends in the Greene County Legislature. 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I love that weird show, the Nothing Is Real Radio Hour, but it's not on very often. What a bunch of crazy Yankees up there. Where is that station again? Oh, now, remember, it's at 90.7 FM on the dial in my Lexus. 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
5: Welcome to Transformational Listening. My name is Dennis, and I'll be your guide to ritual, composed, and improvised music from around the world and other places. 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We open with Song of Praise and follow with the title track, One Down, One Up, that features a 10-minute duet between John Coltrane and his drummer, Elvin Jones, where Coltrane lets loose with one of his great and intense saxophone solos. And to end the show, we turn to two musicians, Paul Dunmaugh on saxophone and Tony Bianco on drums, playing Coltrane's composition, The Drum Thing.

Today we heard music from two albums, John Coltrane's One Down, One Up, live at the Half Note, and Paul Dunmore and Tony Bianco's album, Tribute to Coltrane. 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

You have reached a number that has been changed or is no longer in service. 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

0: And a very good evening to everybody. The program is Off the Hook. Emmanuel Goldstein here with you on this Wednesday evening, joined out in Signal Land by Rob T. Firefly.
1: Good evening.
0: Gila.
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0: And Alex.
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0: And Kyle is still away, so I'm acting like an octopus here and hitting all kinds of buttons and knobs, and hopefully I get them right. Tonight is a call-in show. We do a monthly call-in show on WBAI, and that means there will be no overtime tonight on YouTube, and we will be taking phone calls in just a little bit. You can talk about whatever is on your mind. If it has to do with us, all the better. We have a lot to talk about as far as news developments. This FBI story, I mean, wow, it's something. The FBI is pretty much, well, I mean, they were already compromised by Trump, but now they've been compromised by shiny hunters. Hackers hack the FBI's hacking unit is the headline on Gizmodo. The outlet says that the records involving the unit exposed each person's address, a list of phone numbers for them, and in some cases, the name of their spouses and their phone numbers. We mentioned this last week, but the story is just getting bigger and more scary, actually. Now, 404 Media said that when it searched one official's phone number using the breached data intelligence platform DarkSide, it found previously leaked information linking that person to the Secret Service. Another person in the data tied to the unit was listed as a student workforce trainee. The breach was reported a week ago Tuesday by 404 Media. The outlet said the hacking group Shiny Hunters shared a spreadsheet with the outlet listing the personal information of roughly 5,000 alleged FBI officials. The spreadsheet includes information about employees' job assignments, along with addresses, phone numbers, and emergency contacts. 404 Media and other media outlets that received the stolen data were able to verify details belonging to some of the people on the list by cross-referencing the information with public records and previously leaked data. Reuters reported that 14 people on the list were allegedly connected to the FBI's work on China-related matters, while another 9 were listed in Russia-related roles. You know, this is kind of serious if that information gets out. And, you know, the way the FBI is treating this right now, as they should, is that everything has been compromised. Details on every employee. And, Alex, I want to ask you, how do you recover from something like that, where you don't know the integrity of your own data, which contains very sensitive personal information about every single employee in the FBI? I know it's run by Kash Patel, and when you put incompetent people in charge of organizations, things like this are bound to happen. We don't know if he's directly linked to it, but it certainly doesn't help. It doesn't help for the public-facing perspective of this. But tell me, how would you respond if you were the head?
3: If I were the head of the FBI,
0: yeah, is that, know, the question? That's a horrible. You know, either way, no. Either I'm either giving you an impossible job, or I'm calling you Kash Patel. Either one is really offensive, and I'm sorry.
3: So typical Wednesday night, then. Okay. So in any event, the I think in many ways we do have to consider the buck to stop with Kash Patel. I mean, he may not be the CISO of the Federal Bureau of Investigation, but if he heads that agency, and he's responsible for its funding and its resource allocation. These are decisions that ultimately should have heads rolling that are higher than, I think, at the managerial level. So I do think it's right to point fingers at him, especially since it does seem like, as far as I could tell, what was originally coined as a zero-day attack on FBI actually involved something a lot less flattering. Apparently, it was a no-auth remote code execution bug in PeopleSoft, and Oracle had shipped some kind of patch to it, I think, on June 10th. CSID added it to the known exploited vulnerabilities catalog on the 12th of June. And then, obviously, that was the bug that I believe was exploited. And if so, I think that's a hell of a lot less flattering when it comes to your security posture, that you had something that was a couple of months old and should have been patched. But the question you asked, Emmanuel, was how do you recover from this? I think it's hard. If you're the head of any organization that has a breach, and I've helped hundreds of companies that have been in this exact situation, it's very difficult to get your head around how to do this first because you don't know what your data integrity is, just like Cash Patel isn't going to know about where the data is, how much of it has been breached, where, you know, if it's been sold, and even the full measure of what has been exfiltrated, to be honest with you. It's hard to rebuild the public's trust. I guess one thing you have going for you is that nearly every company goes through this at some point. You get data breach notification letters from everybody, and people don't necessarily hang the company or blame the victim nearly as much as they used to. I think
0: this is not just a company. This is the FBI.
3: This is the FBI. Yeah. So I think with that in mind, though, I think the real question we should be asking is not necessarily how the FBI recovers, because don't forget, the FBI doesn't even really have to recover. They may have some public trust shaken in them. But then again, you mentioned at the beginning, and as we all know, it's run by Cash Patel.
0: But it's not even about public trust. It's about how do they do their job from now on? If information about who is investigating what undercover is, first of all, I don't know why that was being stored on a system that was either in the cloud or accessible by any third party. It just seems like a half-assed way to do things. But I mean, this headline I just saw right now: Special Agents' Blood and Urine Test Results Stolen in FBI Hack. I mean, they have every bit of, I mean, more details than I have on myself. Apparently, FBI people had on this computer system. BBC News has seen samples of the stolen fitness for work medical examinations, which contain information such as blood and urine test results and doctor's notes mentioning conditions such as, I don't know why they picked this one, a shellfish and banana allergy. The records include agents' full names and addresses, as well as references to medical concerns, including blood in the urine, high cholesterol. I mean, that's just horrible in itself, but, you know, I can imagine that there's a lot more sensitive information out there. And regardless of how much you may trust Shiny Hunters to say, yeah, you know, we're not going to release it or we deleted it or whatever, how can you ever really be sure?
3: No, you can't be sure. And it could have been offered and sold to a foreign intelligence service already. And I think that the compromise of OPSEC here is really the thing from which I don't think that they can recover, because in the sense, to use a kind of, a played out analogy here, but the toothpaste is definitely out of the bottle. Once that data is out there, you have no idea where it's been. And then let's assume that we take Shiny Hunters at their word and they don't distribute the data anywhere. But then we have to operate under the assumption, often erroneous, that these threat actors themselves aren't compromised. A lot of these threat actors are being monitored by foreign intelligence services or other threat actor groups that are rivals of them, and their own systems are compromised. So when they get data, you may have a couple of other organizations also acquiring that data, and you don't know what they did.
0: Well, there's this other organization called the Original Shiny Hunters that has a beef with Shiny Hunters. You believe me, yeah, right? Because it's entirely possible this could happen.
3: It is. And it absolutely is.
0: And you know, when you have an organization, they're very shady. You don't know where they are. They're all over the place, as groups are. But how many people actually have access to these bits of data, to the entire database, to whatever it is they have? How is it controlled? How secure are they in holding the data that they have stolen? It's a weird question, but it's one I like to know the answer to.
3: It is, and nobody really knows the answer to that except, you know, the threat actors.
0: I doubt they even know the answer to it, because the FBI certainly didn't know the answer. If you had asked them, are you guys secure? They would have said, sure, we're secure.
3: But what I think the biggest issue here, though, is, you know, when we're talking about how do you recover from this, as an agency, it's going to be very hard for them to regain the operational security that they lost from this particular breach, that's for sure. But I think when we're thinking about who has to recover most from it, I think the real victims here are the individual agents, the employees of the FBI, the applicants for jobs, because you may be able to change a password, but you can't change your Social Security number all that easily. And you certainly are going to have a lot more difficulty changing a home address. All that information is out there. And I think that is extremely problematic from an operational security standpoint for the families of these agents. And I haven't heard anything that the government is doing to protect them.
0: Can you imagine if you applied for a job at the FBI and you didn't want to let people know that you did? Now that information could be public. And that's for somebody who's not even part of the FBI because they wound up not hiring you. imagine if you're an informant or something, that there's all kinds of horrible possibilities that come from data breaches like this. And I think, the FBI really should have learned this lesson a long, long time ago. It's sad that they didn't, that there wasn't a more robust type of protection of this data. I don't know if they used any kind of encryption at all, if they had anything. It doesn't appear like they did. It just seems like they were completely, completely compromised. And it doesn't do much for their reputation in an already beleaguered time, where they have been tied to Trump on so many things and are abusing people's rights and just following orders. Not the best look to have all of your data go missing, or not go missing so much, just fall into the wrong hands. A senior FBI official has made an unusually public request to the hacking group Shiny Hunters, telling the cyber criminals yesterday they should get in touch. I'm sorry. It's so sad. I feel sorry for them. They should get in touch following a wide-ranging breach of the Bureau's job site. Was this only the job site, or was this a lot more than that? My impression is it's a lot more than that. Or maybe the job site leads to other things, Rob?
1: It seems to be a lot more than that, but I think signs are pointing to the FBI job site maybe being where they found the way in. The FBI job site right now is offline. If you try and click that link on the FBI website, it just bounces you back to the root FBI.gov. Apparently they have things there that were not safe to leave open.
0: Wow. In a video address posted to Twitter yesterday, FBI assistant director with the coolest name, Brett Leatherman, said the it really is a cool name, said the recent arrest of a Dutch man in connection with the Shiny Hunters investigation should serve as a warning. Okay, but Shiny Hunters has already said they have nothing to do with this guy, and even the FBI is saying this guy had nothing to do with this. So I'm not sure what kind of a warning that actually is. Just that, yeah, they can still arrest people, I guess. According to this veiled threat, which isn't so veiled, they said, you know how to find us, and we know how to find you. Yeah, I'm not so sure about that, because if you knew how to find them, you would have found them, and you haven't found them. Anyway, Leatherman says, I suggest you reach out first while the choice is still yours. Oh, that is scary. That's what they say. They say things like that while you still have NYPD Blue. They would always do that. They would say it's up to you. But after, this particular time has passed, I can't help you anymore. And boy, everybody got scared by that.
1: What's Leatherman's end game here? Like he wants them to get in touch to do what? I don't understand the end goal is there.
0: Leatherman wants to, it's cool every time I say it. Leatherman wants to open a channel of communication, between law enforcement and the hackers. I guess just to chat about what we've all experienced together. I don't know. It's a good question. Now, Shiny Hunters did not immediately return a message seeking comment. I didn't know you could seek comment from Shiny Hunters, but I guess you can reach out to them and ask for their opinion on certain things. They initially gave the Bureau a week to retract an advisory about the hackers that Shiny Hunters took exception to. This is all about them being upset by the way they were described. They were accused, I believe, of intimidating relatives of people in databases and things like that. Not a very flattering image, and I guess they just wanted that to be improved a bit. The hackers have since said, though, that ultimatum was not a deadline or a threat, and they had no intention of publishing the data. Okay, a couple of things there. You give a week to retract an advisory. That sounds like a deadline. That, I mean, come on, you got to stick to your guns. I'm not giving advice, but I mean, that's just basic logic. A deadline, a threat. Well, kind of you're saying you better do this. And maybe you didn't finish a sentence or else we'll do that. But the implication, since you just grabbed all this data, the implication is certainly, yeah, we're going to do something with the data. But they're saying now they have no intention of publishing the data. I think they might be a bit spooked that they got all this data. But the thing is, even if they and they finished their statement by saying this was all a marketing campaign, I love their attitude. But you know, if go ahead, Alex. I'll let you go first.
3: Yeah, sure. I mean, look, Shiny Hunters is very brand driven. That's what they do. They're a brand driven threat actor organization.
0: Do they have a logo? Do they have a logo? Do they need somebody to make a logo? Because I know somebody who's looking for work on that.
3: Well, that you could probably introduce them. Okay. You know, I'd love to have them on the show, to be honest. Maybe they would come on.
0: How would you know you're talking to them? How would you be able to verify that?
3: That's a good question.
0: Yeah.
3: I don't know. But, you know, we could address that offline, I'm sure. But in any event, to go back to Leatherman, you know, what he really wants to do is to figure out whether this data has gone anywhere. Because the fact that they're not selling it, to my mind, that may indicate that, well, maybe they gave the data away to somebody else, or maybe somebody strong-armed them. Because the second you announce to the world, and again, they do this because they're very brand-driven, the second you announce to the world that you have this data set that belongs to the FBI, which is also, by the way, in charge of counterintelligence, you know, in the United States, you know, all counterintelligence operations are run through the FBI. So that data is extremely important and really interesting to literally every other foreign intelligence organization on the planet. Would love to get their hands on that. So you kind of idiotically put a huge target on your back when you announce to the world that you have this data set very, very loudly. I think that's a lot of what's happening, and Leatherman is trying.

0: to them.
1: Wow. Well, this is something. You know, back in the days where we were being pursued by the FBI for various minor hacker type things, we never would have dreamed that it would come to this, where the FBI is brought to its knees by a bunch of mysterious hackers somewhere. I don't think anybody saw this coming to this extent. I think we all just assumed they were much more in control than they actually are. But again, you know, I don't know how you recover from this. If all that data is out there, you need to somehow make that data irrelevant or worthless or change the values. But how do you do that with people's personal information, names, addresses, like you were saying? It's really I do not. I've never envied the FBI, but I really do not envy them now.
0: I mean, look, this is something that credit monitoring is not going to help. You know, when OPM, when the Office of Personnel Management was breached, and those are all of the national security questionnaires, the SF-86 questionnaires, for anybody that had a security clearance, I think that was back in 2015. That was attributed to China. That wasn't some kind of extortionist threat actor gang. That was attributed to Chinese intelligence stealing all of that information. And guess what the federal government did? I had two data breach notification letters sent to me because I had held two clearances, one in an intelligence community, one in the defense with the Defense Department. And I got offered credit monitoring. Oh, that's great. That's going to help. When the threat is foreign intelligence targeting you and they offer you credit monitoring, you know there's a mismatch between the actual harm and the remedy. Let's see if they offer the FBI agents.
1: Well,
0: credit monitoring.
1: You've gotten me thinking that we should do something. I mean, they're in a bad way right now. Like, I don't know, bring over lasagna. So I don't know. I'm not sure. What do you do when an agency is completely crippled by a bunch of kids? Probably. I mean, they must feel terrible, Rob.
2: I mean, they must feel terrible, but, you know, while you're worrying about the feds, is it perhaps worth worrying about shiny hunters themselves? Because, like, as you were saying, they've announced to the world that they have this data. They've really done a lot to prove that claim. And how many governments, criminal organizations, and just generally shady people all over the world would be very interested in relieving them of this data? Yeah, I'm reminded of the movie Sneakers when they find the magic box and, you know, the one who's an ex-Fed was like, there's not a government in the world that wouldn't kill us all for it.
1: Right. Yeah, but they have to know you're a part of it. How do you identify yourself as being a part of Shiny Hunters? I don't think people have business cards, although they might. I don't know. They surprise me every day. But I don't know. It's not something after this, certainly, that you would advertise. So you'd have to have some intelligence already to be able to track them down. And the FBI, I don't know if they even can do it, but I guess we'll find out. Go ahead, Gila.
3: I mean, what, Kash Patel is going to get drunk about this?
1: Yeah, and when you factor in Kash Patel, that just eliminates any chance of getting a positive outcome to this.
3: This is what I'm saying. Like, Brett Leatherman, who, yes, does have an amazing name, and for a while I thought it was spelled with two N's, which would make it even cooler. So Brett Leatherman is probably functionally in charge of this because Kash Patel has no idea.
1: No, and Leatherman is cool. Leatherman is a cool guy. I can tell.
3: Yeah. Is he, though?
1: Well, I don't know. Don't burst my bubble. I just want to believe in something.
3: Kash Patel elevated him.
1: Okay. Well, Kash Patel elevates anybody he's in the same room with because
3: he is
1: the low rung of the ladder.
3: That's fair. But, I mean, that's the other thing is I don't know if they know what to do in this circumstance. So they're just full of bluster, and bluster is not going to help anyone whose information was leaked. And it's certainly not going to help them retrench their security posture. So I think this is all just kind of emblematic of the utter mess that the entire federal government has devolved into.
1: Yeah. And I think that's a good place to leave this story. And this is a call-in show, and it's 24 minutes, 25 minutes after the hour, so let's get those phone lines open. Again, Kyle's not here, so I have to do a little bit of running around, but what I'm going to do right now is activate the phone number as soon as somebody says the phone number, and when you finish saying the phone number, I'll try to get to the other side of the room and be in a place where I can pick up the phone.

0: We've had trouble over the past couple of weeks with Google only giving us one ring before it transfers the call someplace else. So hopefully I'm able to pick up the phone quicker than I've been doing. So go ahead, anyone with a phone number.
1: Absolutely. We're all sending healthy phone thoughts to our phone number, which is 802-321-4225. If you're paying attention, you'll notice that spells out 802-321-HACK. And we look forward to hearing from you soon.
2: That we do. And, you know, if you're a member of the FBI or a member of Shiny Hunters, you can call us too. You know, you're not excluded from this. 802-321-4225. We would be interested in hearing from any of you out there.
3: And hopefully people that aren't regular callers too over time, of course.
0: Now, can you hear me over here?
2: Yes.
0: Do I sound the same? Do I sound louder? Do I sound lower?
3: You sound a lot like Kyle.
0: Doesn't help. Doesn't help, Alex.
3: No.
0: I just need to know if I'm maintaining the same level.
3: No, you're fine. You're fine.
2: You're good. Okay. Yep, you're good.
0: Yeah. We've had some history with that. This microphone. Callers sometimes can't hear this microphone, and we can't figure out why that is. But let's. I have to reach over here to take this phone call.
4: All right. You're fine.
0: Okay, and here we are. Good evening. You are on Off the Hook. Go ahead.
5: Okay, let me turn off the radio.
0: Rebel, is this you?
5: Okay. Yeah, I can't hear you.
0: Okay, you see, this is what happens. All right, so
5: I can't hear you.
0: Okay, so saying it over and over again isn't going to make it better. So, guys,
2: Rebel, can you hear me?
0: Can you hear Rob? Say that again, Rob.
2: Rebel, can you hear me?
5: I can hear you.
0: Okay, so whenever I say something, Rob, you're going to have to be the translator for this microphone and repeat it. So, Rebel, you're not supposed to call this show because you call the other show all the time.
5: I can't hear Emmanuel.
2: Emmanuel said, Rebel.
5: I think I can
2: Rebel.
5: Hear Alex.
0: Will
5: Rebel.
0: You shut up? Rebel, honey.
2: Emmanuel says that you're not supposed to call this show because you're such a regular caller to the other show, to Overtime, and we would like to get some folks who listen to Off the Hook on the radio, and we don't hear from all the time.
0: And he has been disconnected. So the phone number is open again, 802-321-4225. And we do this because we want to give WBAI listeners a chance. And let's see if there's one out there. No, that's a dial tone. I picked that up as soon as it started ringing, too. So I don't know. Between Google and this microphone, it's going to be a challenge. 802-321-4225. Any topic is really open to discussion. We'd like to keep it to technology if possible. And good evening. You're on Off the Hook Overtime. Go ahead.
6: Oh, I can't believe I'm on. Just for your information, when I called before, there was a female voice that said that we're not able to come to the phone right now instead of the usual Google, whatever.
0: Really?
6: Yeah.
0: Did it offer an opportunity? Can you hear me, first of all?
6: No, it just said that, and then, of course, I didn't wait because I was trying to get on, so I redialed, but that's what it said.
0: Can you hear my voice?
6: I can hear your voice loud and clear.
0: Okay, I don't know what Rebel's talking about then. So you didn't get the opportunity.
6: No, I'll tell you what Rebel is talking about. He was trying to pull your leg and say he couldn't hear you when you were saying that he couldn't get on.
0: You know, I realize now it was foolish of me to announce in advance that there was a problem with this microphone. Yeah, I shouldn't have said that. Anyway, what's on your mind? We're going to try and get through these calls quick.
6: Well, okay, and I approve and understand. A lot of things are on my mind. I'm not so concerned about the FBI. You know, it's. I mean, I understand Alex's angle because he works with these people or did in the past, and that I should be more concerned about national security. But you know what? I'm not, just in two words. I'm more concerned about our own human race security. That's what's on my mind.
0: And what is that?
6: I do really think, well, you know, this so-called artificial intelligence, between that and natural stupidity, we seem pretty doomed.
0: So, oh, I like that. Artificial intelligence and natural stupidity. Yeah, they do sort of pair together.
6: You heard it here first, because I coined it myself. I have a mind that is very much a copyrights mind. I'm a visual artist, but yeah. I will volunteer quips when you need them. In any case, that's really very much on my mind, and I suspect not only on my mind. That is the debate du jour everywhere. Not just here, not just in this country, not just on these airwaves. I am very concerned. I don't use artificial intelligence other than in Google searches. But, you know, all these things that are happening, breaches, whether they're spontaneous or provoked for marketing purposes or research purposes to better refinish their evil products by the makers, they don't bode very well. So that's what's on my mind. And if you want to comment, I will get off and let someone else on and keep up the good work.
0: All right. Well, thanks for your thoughts and have a good
6: night.
0: Thank
6: you. I'll turn the radio back on. Thank you.
0: And our phone number is 802-321-4225 if you'd like to call Off the Hook and say what's on your mind. We'd love to hear from you.
3: Well, look, to the caller's point, and I'm glad he got through, I think this whole issue of AI being outstripping humanity, it's on everybody's mind. But I think one thing that not a lot of people talk about, and we talked about it in overtime briefly a few weeks ago, and we dedicated almost an entire show to this, is that AI systems... Yeah, they're hardware. They may get to a point where they're all self-replicating and self-improving and doing all this, that, and the other thing. But ultimately, they run on silicone. They require hardware and chips. And you can regulate that, and you can starve. If these systems get dangerous, I think the fail-safe would probably be that, you know, we starve them of hardware and computing power, and then they lose their power. I think that would be one way to stall this, or... We'd need a lot of people, I think, to agree. But I think there are real choke points when it comes to how to turn off the switch here, if we think about it creatively.
0: Did you hear that artificial intelligence hacked into, I believe, a system called Medicare in Australia?
3: I did hear something about that. I read something about that, yeah. Yeah, I mean, the list just keeps going, right? I mean, as part of the training model, it seems like so many of these agents have escaped their boundaries. But again, you know, there's always somebody who issued the command to allow this to happen. And again, you know, I have an article coming out in this old school hacker magazine about this very issue and about the notion of, quote unquote, going rogue. Well, you know, there's always been, since Roman times, a reason to hold the operator responsible. Whether you're talking about, you know, a mule running around and you know, kicking people and breaking things, well, the owner of that mule who didn't control it is the one who's responsible for it. Or, you know, even kind of medieval type of legal concepts that have evolved from this, like respondeat superior.
0: There's a missile headed for you.
3: I think it might be. Yeah, I would think
0: so,
3: we
0: sorry,
3: talked
0: hurry up
3: a little
0: and finish
3: bit too
0: your
3: much
0: sentence.
3: About Cash Patel here. I don't even remember where I was with all of that.
0: Well, OpenAI has apologized for the hacking of an Australian government website by a rogue AI agent. I guess you're claiming it wasn't rogue, it was programmed. Well,
3: that's correct.
0: Let's take this call before it disappears. And good evening. You're
7: only
0: on.
7: One day you eat.
0: Okay. Hello. Are you a listener?
8: Hey.
0: Oh, that's better.
8: Yep.
0: What's on your mind?
8: Hey. Yep. This is Josh down in Melbourne, Florida, Space Coast.
0: Oh, wow.
8: Anyway.
0: Okay.
8: I just wanted to share the what I figured out how to do some free AI coding, right? Like agent coding. If you don't know how to code or you want to make something. Like I had it the other night making a Super Nintendo game, right? It's literally coding up the, what's that called, the low-level code that the Super Nintendo needs. Anyway, So to get it going, you sign up for a free account on openrouter.ai, and then you get a free account there, sign up, and then you install an app on your desktop called OpenCode. And then you get your API key from your little user settings on OpenRouter, paste that into your OpenCode app, and that'll connect out there, and you select what's called the free models, right? You can select like Claude and ChatGPT and all this stuff, but they have a whole bunch of free, they're actually listed as free models, and they circle them out every month. There's, you know, try before you buy kind of thing.
0: Wow.
8: Anyway, and then it'll sit there and for free sit there and write code. Just give it like a task. Make me a game or make me an app or whatever, and it'll go do it. It's pretty neat. But you only get about 1,000 or 5,000 requests per month. And so if you put a $10 credit on your OpenRouter account, and that's just one time forever, that $10 will unlock something like 10,000 requests a month or something.
0: Wow. So, that's pretty handy information.
8: Cool. Yeah, it's a cool way to make your own little apps and stuff.
0: Yeah, I think we might try doing that.
8: Yep, all right, OpenRouter.ai, and then OpenCode is the app. It's all like open source.
0: Wow, that's awesome. Well, it sounds like you have some young hackers to train, so I'll let you get to it.
8: Oh, yeah.
0: All right, thanks. Thanks for the call. Thanks. Take care.
8: Yep, see ya.
0: What do you guys think about that?
3: Cool. I think that's great. This is always fun when we have the call-in show.
9: Well, I did a little digging, and just from a couple of days ago, there's a story on a cybersecurity news site about open code having a flaw that lets malicious websites execute code on developers' machines. A malicious website can execute commands on a developer's computer. Unsafe handling of an attacker-controlled upgrade target. Yeah. So this issue was fixed, but yeah, like anything else, there are things to be aware of when you're using a tool like this. And the thing I worry about when coding novices are using things like this to code is that if there are any kind of serious mistakes in what you're doing and you don't know enough to notice them yourself, then you're exposing yourself and anyone who uses your final product to whatever dangers might be out there.
0: Well, to continue with the story I was reading, OpenAI has apologized for the hacking of an Australian government website by that rogue AI agent, committing funding to improving cyber defenses and establishing a local response task force. but the incursion occurred in June, and they only got around to making it public last week. First known instance of an AI agent hacking a government website in Australia. The incident alarmed Australia, drawing public condemnation and a sharp rebuke from the Prime Minister, who called it unacceptable and criticized the company's delay in notifying the government. You know, if it was a human who did that, you know, they'd be prosecuted for hacking into a government system. But this is a rogue AI agent, so it's just, I guess, the way things go. And OpenAI said they didn't want to unnecessarily worry the public, which is why they kept it secret for so long. You know, I think there's a time when you should be worried about something. And if AI is breaking into Medicare or whatnot, you deserve to know that if it affects you. And it seems like it affected just about everybody. Any thoughts?
9: The thing about agents like this, and I've said this before on this program, is that an AI agent does not go rogue. It's a computer program operated by a human who's responsible for it. And if it does something unintentional, that's still the human's responsibility. If your soup that you're boiling boils over and gets stuff all over your stove, you don't say the pot went rogue. You say you made a mistake operating the thing. And if this is a mistake, if it's intentional, that's something else. But either way, there is a human being or one or more human beings responsible for anything that an AI agent does. And yeah, I think holding them responsible would be the grown-up thing to do, but that's not the sort of thing we do in a hype bubble like the Gen AI boom.
1: But if the AI agent, in this case, was vibe-coded by AI, how many layers back do we have to go to find the human with the dirty hands, so to speak?
9: It's idiots all the way down.
0: So the other day, Trump gathered with a bunch of AI leaders. You see this story in D.C. He doubled down on his opposition to government intervention, suggesting that self-regulation is the answer to the growing worries about technology getting out of human control. Self-regulation. He said there's a belief that there should be tremendous self-regulation. There was a lot of commonality in this room. That's a big word for him, in this room. He said the CEO signed a morally binding accord that wasn't immediately released, but that the president said would keep the companies in line through self-policing and group policing.
1: A morally binding? Yeah. What does that even mean?
0: I mean,
1: if you break it, you're going to feel bad?
0: Yeah.
1: Do these people how to feel bad?
0: How much morality do you think exists in this administration in the first place? I think pretty much anything goes with this kind of an agreement.
1: Right. So, I mean, what you're saying is Sam Altman and Mark Zuckerberg agreed that if they do what they said they're not going to do, they're going to feel bad.
0: Yeah.
1: And we're supposed to believe they're going to be bound by that. Burn it all down. I'm done.
0: 802-321-4225 is our phone number. Phone lines are open. So if you're a listener to the show, obviously you're listening to the show right now. Well, don't call in the future if you're listening to an archive. But if you're listening right now at 7:41 p.m. Eastern Daylight Time, give us a call. 802-321-4225. Don't be scared by the area code. Yes, it's in Vermont, but we're not in Vermont. It's virtual, as so many things are these days.
3: You know, one of the most remarkable things from this was, did you see there was like a memorandum or something that was signed and Trump signed it, and apparently there was a typo and that they had spelled United States wrong where Trump signed, and they spelled it Unites States. Oh, so there was an S instead of a D. I mean, it just unbelievable sloppiness and kind of obviously indicative.
0: We have a call. Good evening. You're on Off the Hook. Go ahead.
10: Darryl McPherson, Bronx, New York. Thank you so much for taking my call.
0: Of course.
10: Couple of things. One, I definitely agree with Rob that until they become
0: Turn down your radio. You'll get confused.
10: I'm working on it. Until they become recursive or start, come on, man, what's going on here?
11: Trump sign.
0: Yeah, radios are very uncooperative.
10: Oh, no. No, I'm working with a phone.
0: Oh, okay.
10: Okay. Until they become recursive, there should be a way to, shouldn't there be a way to track back the programming? Track back to see who educated the large language model. I mean, I don't see where. I think people are panicking because they fail to understand what the product is as compared to what's being sold to them. And because the population is so stressed out because of monopoly capitalism, they're terrified of the worst case scenario. And my concern is that, okay, so if we're getting ready to switch from labor producing capital so that you can get goods and services to energy feeding compute so that you can get your business done, wouldn't it be wise to have the population, especially the population who is totally unprepared, totally taken care of? Because currently, my understanding of capitalism is that there's sufficient capital to feed, clothe, educate, and house everyone on the planet right now. It's a problem of distribution rather than lack of capital. Is that an analysis that you can run with? And before you go, could you recommend a charging mechanism for Android phones that's reasonable?
0: Okay, we're going to answer this on the radio so we can open up the phone line. So thanks for the call. Guys, any thoughts on the charging part? And our phone number is 802-321-4225.
3: I think there was a lot to unpack there.
0: Well, let's start with the charging thing. That was fairly simple.
3: Oh, the charging thing. I don't know a reasonable way to charge a Motorola phone. I mean, I think that there's presumably it's an older Motorola. Was that the impression that everybody got?
9: If this was not the standard USB-C that pretty much every recent and modern phone is using, then you would have to track down the charger for that particular phone. I remember back in those days, every single phone had its own charger with its own pinouts, and it was a pain in the butt for everyone. But
0: there are plenty of forums you can ask this question and get all kinds of much more educated responses regarding the problem with capitalism. I don't think the problem is distribution of wealth. I think the problem is intent, because we can certainly distribute all around the world if we wanted to. And there are powerful people who just don't want to. I think that's the real issue. We have another call. Good evening. You're on Off the Hook. Go ahead.
12: Yes. Can you hear me?
0: We hear you fine.
12: Good. So since we're talking about analogies here, it seemed to me that there was a reasonable analogy with Chernobyl.
0: Okay.
12: And the reason is that in both instances, you set up a test situation. In Chernobyl, they pulled out all the control rods or something to see what would happen. And here, in both instances, they found an obscure event that they didn't think of in advance, and it ended up having very difficult consequences. Chernobyl, obviously, catastrophic consequences.
0: Mm-hmm.
12: And so if you're thinking of where to assign blame, part of it is the security of the sandbox that you set up.
0: Okay.
12: You know, you think it's impenetrable, but there's always little leak aspects. I'll hang up and listen online.
0: All right. Thanks for your call. Any pushback to that or thoughts?
9: Yeah, I mean, the caller makes a good point where you can responsibly test things by just not putting them on the damn net. Anything you connect a computer to can be used by things running on that computer. And so if you wanted to responsibly test something, there are ways to run a computer in your house or office or area without hooking it up to everything else that it could possibly access or damage.
0: 802-321-4225. We have time for one more quick call. If there's somebody out there who can dial quickly, please do so, and we'd love to hear from you.
9: While we're waiting, I'll just mention that 2600 meetings are happening all over the world this Friday. Go to 2600.com/meetings to find your closest one or start one close to you.
0: And yes, they happen all over the place, first Friday of every month. And on that note, these call-in programs, the monthly call-in programs, as of November, they'll take place the first Wednesday of the month, so that everybody can keep track of them. Good evening. You're on Off the Hook. Make it quick.
13: Oh, yeah. Well, you know what, guys?
0: Yes.
13: AI is a nice thing until you find out that it's going to suck. It's going to drain all your resources, especially your water. And what is in short supply now in at least almost half of the United States is water. Mm-hmm. All right? We have a water crisis. And this is what and you know what? And all those guys who you saw at the White House yesterday falling and fawning over each other. Self-regulation, my butt. I'll tell you what, if something goes wrong, they're good.
0: Yeah,
13: and we're all, it is for the few. It's at the sacrifice of everyone else. And if anyone who doesn't see that is blind, they're blind to it. That is authoritarianism right there. That is the economic model of it.
0: All right. Thank you very much for those closing remarks. And I'm very glad that's the call we are ending with.
9: Mm-hmm. Yeah, wow. It really is. There's just so much going on. And I think going back to the previous caller talking about capitalism, which incentivizes hoarding your wealth and creates billionaires who functionally can't be held accountable for anything terrible they may have the whim to do. I think there are definitely better ways we could be doing things.
3: Yeah. On that note, Rob, I think, you know, one thing to think about really is that in the context of AI destroying humanity, taking over, et cetera, maybe we should frame the question as not whether or when the machines will take over. Think about it more about in the context of which people will control the machines that then everybody has to use. Always think about that human interest behind it. Cui bono.
0: Absolutely. And I think that's a great note to end on. Write to us if you wish, oth@2600.com. That is our email address. We will be back next Wednesday, 7 p.m. on WBAI and 8 o'clock on YouTube. Not this week, though. And don't forget those 2600 meetings taking place first Friday of the month. 2600.com/meetings to get a full listing. Have a good night and keep listening to WBAI.

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6: 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A new network supports student ham clubs in the Azores. And a DXCC entity by any other name is still the same island. 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
7: 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Now reporting from Charleston, West Virginia, here's Jim Dameron, NATMW.
6: Our top story this week comes from Geneva, where two United Nations agencies have made a plea for governments to protect public safety through tougher protections against radio spectrum interference. Dave Lee, M9TLB, tells us what they said.
8: The ability to monitor climate, forecast weather, and deliver early warning messages faces critical disruption because the same radio frequencies these systems use are increasingly occupied by some satellites and wireless systems, according to two United Nations agencies. At a meeting held in Geneva on the 28th of September, the International Communications Union and the World Meteorological Organization said that such spectrum interference increasingly imperils the study of and the public response to environmental dangers. The frequencies are used to monitor and collect data from the ocean, the atmosphere, and the land. Doreen Bogdan-Martin, Secretary-General of the ITU, told the meeting that, quote, "preventing harmful radio interference is a matter of public safety and can save lives," end quote. The agency said that the accuracy of measurements and other data and the ability to prepare for dangers could be seriously compromised. The appeal by the UN agencies was made just as the two released their handbook offering guidance on the best ways to use and protect radio frequencies. The handbook is called The Use of Radio Spectrum for Meteorology, Weather, Climate, Water, and Related Environmental Applications. This is Dave Lee, M9TLB.
6: Solar-powered amateur radio satellites are welcoming a newcomer into their low-Earth orbit, but this satellite isn't for radio. It's an AI experiment, as we hear from Kent Peterson, KC0DGY.
9: The satellite is known as MVP, and its launch will allow Google to test whether its objective to run an AI data center from space can become reality. Operating with only 1 kilowatt of power, the solar-powered satellite is offering a trial run of Google's T TPUs, or Tensor Processing Units, to determine whether they can survive the harsh conditions of space temperatures and radiation. Their high energy consumption means that the TPUs will only be operating for 15 minutes at a time. This experimental space-based data center marks the dawn of Project Suncatcher, which Google ultimately sees as a space-based network of AI satellites flying in close proximity, communicating with one another over laser links, like those used by the Starlink network from SpaceX. Google hopes to have two such satellites launched sometime in 2027. This is Kent Peterson, KC0DGY.
6: In a first for astronomers, radio signals have been detected from another world, a giant planet outside our solar system, 64 light years from Earth. Travis Lisk, N3ILS, tells us about this discovery.
10: South Africa's Meerkat radio telescope has detected repeated bursts of radio signals coming from the Beta Pictoris planetary system and have traced it to a strong magnetic field surrounding the giant planet. Researchers say that these are the first auroral radio emissions in history to ever be detected from an exoplanet. The significance of the discovery, which the researchers published 2 weeks ago, means that researchers have found a way to measure the magnetic field of a young planet which, until now, was only theoretical. This is Travis Lisk, N3ILS.
6: School ham clubs in Portugal and the Azores have a new resource to draw upon. One another. Jeremy Boot, G4NJH, explains.
11: It's already a busy year for school amateur radio clubs in Portugal and especially in the Azores, which recently began coordinating joint activities and sharing knowledge through a newly formed group with the acronym RERA, R-E-R-A. The organization stands for Rede Escolar do Radio Amadorismo dos Açores, or Azores School Amateur Radio Network. It was established last June at a meeting coordinated by Ana Braga, CU2YK, a teacher at Capelas Integrated Basic School in the Azores. In addition to its educational goals, RERA is also raising the profile of amateur radio as a public service resource and aims to assist other schools in the region establish their own student amateur radio clubs. RERA plans to hold its first regional meeting at the end of the school year in 2027, so that teachers, students and cooperating ham radio operators can present their projects and share their experiences during their first year working together. This is Jeremy Bucci for NJH.
6: RF exposure standards in the U.S. are taking center stage as two public comment periods remain open at two federal agencies. Cell MB KB3TZD tells us what this means.
12: Two U.S. agencies have opened windows for public comment on RF exposure standards. Neither of these concurrent public comment periods are in response to any proposed changes to exposure rules. They represent additional fact-finding on behalf of the Federal Communications Commission and the Department of Health and Human Services. The Health and Human Services Department is interested in hearing input on the health effects of electromagnetic fields, RF exposure, and wireless technology. Those comments are due no later than the 21st of October. The FCC welcomes comments until the 22nd of October on its existing RF exposure limits. The agency's action comes in response to an order from a federal appeals court asking the FCC to further explain its RF exposure standards, which were upheld earlier by a federal court. The order from the appeals court is not looking to overturn those standards, but is revisiting the issue. In response, the FCC seeks input from scientific standards professionals as well as health and safety agencies. This is Cell MB, KB3TZD.
6: A ham whose years of volunteer activities included special efforts to train the next generation of amateurs has become a silent key. We hear about him from Andy Morrison, K9AWM.
13: Mention the word YACHT, an acronym for Young Amateurs Communication Ham Team, and you can't help but think of Edward Engelman, KG8CX. He had been an elementary school teacher by profession, but even in retirement, he answered the call to be a mentor. Ed died on the 24th of September in his home state of Michigan. He was a co-founder of the Youngsters Radio Group known as YACHT, which fired the imaginations and ambitions of many young radio operators through its YouthNet, informal chats, and other activities. The group has since grown to include hundreds of members worldwide. Always proud of the young radio operators who expanded their knowledge and their experience, Ed himself was not without high levels of achievement. He received the Hamvention Ham of the Year Award in 2024, and 1 year later became the recipient of the Yasme Excellence Award. At both awards presentations, he credited the youngsters to whom he devoted so much of his time and caring. Ed was 87. This is Andy Morrison, K9AWM.
14: 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We are the Amateur Radio Newsline, heard on bulletin stations around the world, including the ZS0 MOT repeater in Middleburg, South Africa, on Wednesdays at 7 p.m. local time. Volunteers and professionals involved in emergency communications can expect added help next spring when an extra tool in public awareness responds to crisis conditions in one California county. Ralph Squalacci, KK6ITB, explains.
15: Broadcast radios tuned to the VHF Public Service Band are being viewed as a mainstay of public safety in Santa Barbara County, California. These are NOAA weather radios, tuned to the National Weather Service, and they are a high priority for the county's Office of Emergency Management. The broadcast receivers provide emergency information, such as evacuation notices or orders to shelter in place, when other forms of alerts cannot get through. In addition to carrying weather information, the radios automatically sound an alarm tone when an emergency alert goes out, even if the radio is powered off. County officials believe that disabled people, low-income residents, and residents in rural communities with poor cellular reception are among those who would benefit most from these radios. The Office of Emergency Management expects to announce a project to get these radios distributed to residents in vulnerable communities, a project funded by a grant from the California Governor's Office of Emergency Services and its Next Generation Warning System grant program. The radios and assistive devices geared toward persons with disabilities are expected to be available by spring. This is Ralph Squillaci, KK6ITB.
14: A popular fall HF operating event is celebrating its 70th anniversary. This year, there are new incentives to promote even more radio action, as we hear from Mark Abramovich, NT3V.
16: The Pennsylvania QSO Party has aged well and has been growing in recent years to become a leader among state QSO parties around the country. This year, it's offering an innovative new enticement to increase activity, team competition. Anthony Goody Good, K3NG, Vice President of the PA QSO Party Association, says this latest enhancement was the result of thinking outside the box.
17: 2 to 4 single operators can get together and call themselves a team. 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
16: Team members don't have to operate from the same location. 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Good says this idea follows last year's push to get PA stations to spend more time on the high bands, 10, 15, and 20 meters, to draw more out of PA competitors.
17: One of the biggest pieces of feedback we got from stations outside of Pennsylvania over the years, especially West Coast folks, was, hey, we want to work more stations in the party, but we can't hear them on 40 and 80, and, you know, we'd work the party more if you had more high band activity.
16: Last year, awards were introduced for PA stations spending more time in the high bands, and that produced a 55% increase there, along with more out-of-state participation. Good is optimistic that figure could grow this year. 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I'm Mark Abramovich, NT3V.
18: The crew for ISS Expedition 75 are hosting their first slow scan TV event, and true to the mission of amateur radio on the International Space Station, the focus is on images of students and education. 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The team will be using CW, SSB, and FT8/FT4 on 80 through 10 meters. Listen for Gunter DK2WH operating as V51WH on SSB and FT8 from Namibia until the 10th of October. He's on 160 through 6 meters, including 60 meters. Kazoo M0CFW will be on Rodriguez Island using the call sign 3B9/M0CFW between the 20th and 28th of October. Listen for him calling as 3B9KW on the 24th and 25th of October in the CQ Worldwide SSB contest. John VK1AX is on the air from Deal Island, IOTA number OC195, through to late November. He's operating on 80 through 10 meters. He's using mainly FT8, but some SSB. For QSL and operating details on any of these stations, visit QRZ.com. Our final story takes us to a newly named DX entity that's been a coveted DX entity for quite some time, just by a different name. Graham Kemp, VK4BB, takes us to this tiny island now.
19: Licensed as C21DA for more than a decade, Darren, VK4MAP, has been busy since the 23rd of September activating a tiny island country in the Central Pacific. An atoll that was recently declared the nation of Nauru. The landscape is hardly new to Darren, however. He's operated there before. Of course, the island then was known as Nauru. Its name change was formally announced in August as a tribute to the original name it received from its earlier settlers. Darren will be there until the 5th of October, operating 100 watts SSB holiday style. The island still carries the IATA designation of OC031. Now, whatever you call it, and you really should honour its official name, once you log this Queensland ham, you should be able to call it a very good contact indeed. This is Graham Kemp, VK4BB.
18: 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For now, with Karen Eve Murray, KD2GUT at the news desk in New York, and our news team worldwide, I'm Jim Dameron, NATMW in Charleston, West Virginia, saying 73. As always, we thank you for listening. Amateur Radio Newsline is copyright 2026. Amateur Radio Newsline retains ownership of its material even when retransmitted elsewhere. 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
21: I'm Rich Moseson, W2VU, and this is ARRL Audio News for Friday, September 25th, 2026. ARRL is following two new federal proceedings concerning radio frequency or RF exposure. On September 17, 2026, the FCC and the U.S. Department of Health and Human Services initiated parallel comment periods on RF safety issues. Neither inquiry changes the current FCC RF exposure rules that apply to all radio amateurs, but could lead to changes in the future if the current rules are found to be deficient. The FCC's public notice is narrowly focused on specific RF exposure issues remanded to the Commission in 2021 by the U.S. Court of Appeals. The Commission emphasizes that it will give particular weight to submissions reflecting specialized expertise in health and safety matters. The HHS request for information broadly seeks evidence and information concerning the potential health effects of electromagnetic fields, RF radiation, and wireless technologies. Comments on the HHS inquiry are due October 21st, with comments on the FCC issues due by the 22nd. The ARRL website features additional information on the subject. ARRL urges all licensees to stay compliant and safe. The California Historical Radio Society is teaming up with the Girl Scouts of Northern California to offer a series of junior detective badge workshops focused on STEAM topics, that's science, technology, engineering, arts, and math. The first workshop, coming up on October 3rd, will use Morse code as the basis for a program on coded communications. According to the group's website, juniors, who are in fourth and fifth grade, will learn how detectives and investigators use coded communication by exploring the history of Morse code and creating a custom beaded bracelet or keychain that spells out a secret message in dots and dashes. We are saddened to report this week on the passing of four well-known amateurs, including two members of the extended ARRL family. Longtime ARRL

0: 2002. He was a longtime employee of Ham Radio Outlet, rising to National Operations Manager. Finally, Doug Hendricks, KI6DS, passed away on September 18, 2026, a co-founder of the NorCal QRP Club and founder of Hendricks QRP Parts. He helped start and fuel the popularity of kit building among low-power enthusiasts. For more information, as well as links to complete obituaries, see this week's ARRL letter. It's been a half century since single sideband, or SSB, supplanted AM, amplitude modulation, as the most popular voice mode on HF. This was due largely to SSB's spectrum efficiency, occupying roughly half the bandwidth of an AM signal. Now there's a new digital voice mode from FreeDV called Radio Auto Encoder, or RAID, that's only half as wide as an SSB signal and reportedly provides more natural-sounding speech. According to ARDC, which funded research that advanced RAID's development, manufacturers are beginning to integrate the mode directly into their radios, starting with a module that can be downloaded and installed on certain Flex Radio models. More details are in this week's ARRL letter. Some news in brief. ARRL Chief Executive Officer David Minster, NA2AA, was a guest on episode 103 of the DX Mentor, which aired September 19, 2026. The discussion covered highlights from the ARRL Board of Directors' annual second meeting held July 17th, the International Amateur Radio Union, the ARRL National Convention, hosted in August by the Huntsville Hamfest, and recent support from major donors. Minster also answered questions submitted by listeners and viewers. The DX Mentor podcast is available on many major platforms, and a link to the video interview is in this week's ARRL letter. ARRL Oregon Section Manager Scott Rosenfeld, N7JI, reports that hams in his section were very busy making Oregon-based special event QSOs this summer, completing more than 12,000 contacts from multiple operations. Activity included two W1AW Portable 7 activations, the Lewis and Clark Trail special event, W7O at the Oregon State Fair, and W7S at the Springfield Block Party. The following America 250 W1AW portable activations are coming up in the next few weeks, each running from Wednesday through the following Tuesday. There are no activations scheduled the week of September 30th. Three states will be on the air the week of October 7th, W1AW Portable 5 from New Mexico, Portable 0 in South Dakota, and Portable 1 in Connecticut. The week of October 14th will feature another three states on the air, W1AW Portable 6 in California, Portable 4 from Georgia, and Portable 0 in Missouri. See the complete schedule at www.arrl.org/America250-WAS. And you can review your award at America250.arrl.org. 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Bruce?
1: Thanks, Rich. Election for the AMSAT Board of Directors is complete. Elected were Paul Stutzer, N8HM, Rich Gopstein, KD2CQ, Mark Hammond, N8MH, and Douglas Tabor, N6UA. Bruce Page, KK5DO, that's me, is the alternate. There are thousands of satellites orbiting. Do you know which one does what or when a particular one will be passing over your location? A new website will make all that very easy for you to find. LEO.space is a newly launched free online platform that incorporates satellite information, orbital data, amateur radio resources, space weather, news, and interactive tools to make low Earth information easier. Again, that's LEO.space. Take a look and see all the interesting things you can discover about what is orbiting in low Earth orbits. 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

0: Thanks, Bruce. Now here's this week's ARRL Solar Report. Solar activity is likely to continue at low levels with isolated to occasional C-class flare activity, along with a slight chance for minor to moderate M-class flare events, according to NOAA's Space Weather Prediction Center, which reports that 9 sunspot regions are currently on the visible disk. There were 3 solar flares observed in the past week, none of which was directed toward Earth. Unsettled to active geomagnetic field conditions are expected as of today, Friday, including isolated periods of minor geomagnetic storming. The Australian Space Weather Forecasting Center's global HF propagation forecast for middle latitudes calls for normal propagation into the near future. We are currently in a period of equinoctial propagation, during which conditions are relatively uniform around the world. Predicted 10.7 centimeter radio flux, September 25th and 26th, 105, September 27th, 100, September 28th, 105, September 29th, 110, and September 30th and October 1st, 115. For more information concerning radio propagation, visit the ARRL Technical Information Service, read What the Numbers Mean, and check out the propagation page of Carl Lutzelschwab, K9LA. Here are the upcoming ARRL section, state, and division conventions for the next 60 days. September 26th is the Red River Radio Amateurs Hamfest, hosting the ARRL Minnesota State Convention in Moorhead. There are 3 conventions on October 3rd, the ARRL Santa Barbara Section Convention at the Micro Expo in Camarillo, California, the ARRL Kansas Section Convention at the Wichita Area Hamfest in Wichita, and the ARRL South Carolina Section Convention at the Rock Hill Hamfest in Rock Hill. SparkCon 2026, hosting the ARRL Midwest Division Convention in Sedalia, Missouri, will be held on October 9th and 10th. The North Star Radio Convention, hosting the ARRL Dakota Division Convention in Brooklyn Park, Minnesota, is on October 10th. And the next day, October 11th, we'll see the Nutmeg Hamfest, hosting the ARRL Connecticut State Convention in Meriden, as well as the ARRL Southern New Jersey Section Convention in Mullica Hill. Pacificon, hosting the ARRL Pacific Division Convention in San Ramon, California, will be on October 16th through the 18th. October 24th will be the ARRL Day in the Park, hosting the ARRL Mississippi Section Convention in Ridgeland, and the Stone Mountain Hamfest, hosting the ARRL Georgia State Convention in Lawrenceville, will be held on October 30th and 31st. Moving into November, the ARRL Arizona State Convention will be held on the 7th at the Superstition ARC Superfest in Mesa. And November 14th will be the Montgomery Hamfest, hosting the ARRL Alabama State Convention in Montgomery. Search the ARRL Hamfest and Convention database at www.arrl.org/hamfests to find events in your area. Just ahead in radio sport, the contest calendar remains busy. We start with the Bill Windle QSO party on September 26th, that's CW. September 26th and 27th is the RIDI weekend of the CQ Worldwide DX contest, that's digital. Also on the 26th and 27th are the YU DX contest, CW and phone, the main QSO party, CW and phone, and the AWA Amplitude Modulation QSO party, that's phone. October 1st has the VHF UHF FT8 activity contest for North America, digital. The Walk for the Bacon QRP contest, CW, will be October 1st and 2nd. The URC DX RIDI contest, digital, is October 2nd. October 3rd features the German Telegraphy contest, CW, and the 50 MHz Fall Sprint, CW, phone, and digital. The full weekend of October 3rd and 4th hosts the Russian Worldwide Digital Contest, the International Hell Contest, also digital, and the California QSO Party, which is CW and phone. Finally, 2 Sunday-only contests on October 4th, the UBA-ON Contest, that's phone, and the Peanut Power QRP Sprint, CWN phone. Remember to visit the ARRL contest calendar for more events and information. Finally, thanks to the Delta Amateur Radio Club in Delta Junction, Alaska, for airing ARRL Audio News on its repeater.
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4: 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On this edition, recorded October 1st, Argentina, Brazil, Burkina Faso, Canada, Cuba, Eswatini, Ethiopia, Finland, France, Germany, International Vacuum, Japan, Korea South, Luxembourg, Mali, Morocco, North America, Peru, Philippines, Scotland, Solomon Islands, Taiwan, Thailand, UK, USA, Vanuatu, and the Propagation Outlook. Standard disclaimer, let us begin with some South American pirates. Argentina, AD 149, heard by Lucio Tamio Bogovic in Brazil, on 6935, September 23rd at 2318 with a song in English. And the rest are from Brazil. Ron Howard reports using a remote in São Paulo State, September 27th at 2140. That frequency previously reported 4915, relaying Super Rádio Chupi, but not this time. It was not parallel to their stream, so he wonders what is it this time. Lucio replies at 2255, September 17th. That was Rádio Anos 80, or 80s Years Radio, according to their information. But it goes on that it seems to be a clandestine or a pirate, which relays some stations besides Super Rádio Chupi of Rio on the 30th of September. On the 14th, it was Rádio JB FM, and now this web radio. And on 5900 via shortwave bulletin, Jack Widner in Pennsylvania says he heard over a month ago and recorded it. The station on 5900 is Rádio Casa. Friend helped him identify it. It was Radio Casa Sertaneja, or Home of Country Music, giving the AM frequency of 1100, where I see it's not listed, and shortwave on 5900. Website is radiocasasertaneja.net. Their website is very informative. He says he could not hear it via the remote on 1100, but on the website they do refer to some shortwave listeners. Manuel Mendez in Spain heard on 6150, Rádio Saturno in Belo Horizonte, Brazil, at 0441 to 0539 UT, September 27th, with a time check as 155 at 0455 UT, and ID as Rádio Saturno. Wolfgang Büschel measured the frequency exactly, and this might help because it's considerably off, 6149.946. And one more on 7805, Rádio Fazenda in Goiânia. Remote reception by someone in Asian DX Review. Then a report via email to radiofazenda@hotmail.com led to a full data colorful QSL card received 4 months later. About the status of Rádio Nacional Amazônia on 6180 and 11780 in Brazil, Paul Walker in Wyoming reports in NASWA, I contacted the Ombudsman's Office at the Ministry of External Affairs regarding the reduced schedule of RNA on shortwave, concerned about them losing access to many North American listeners, and why getting back to normal is important, and proposed a partial restoration of the full schedule. They are required to reply, and this is what they said. We inform you that the schedule will remain as currently practiced until the end of 2026. The expectation is that in 2027, broadcasts will return to their usual times as requested. And Paul Walker adds, my happy place after work was going to the park, sitting down and listening to them via shortwave in Wyoming. The magic of radio waves got me interested in radio more than 30 years ago. It is well known that their shortwave transmitters are 50 years old. Because of technical problems and high energy costs, that was the reason for reduced service, and there have been numerous breakdowns in the last several years. Mike Cooper forwards a story from AFP via NAMPA.org. Sahel Juntas launch Russia-backed TV to fight imperialists, dated 29 September. Burkina Faso, Mali, and Niger have launched a joint TV channel as part of a 300-run nation struggle for hearts and minds against a Western media they accuse of being imperialist. Russia-backed Tafuk TV, that's T-A-F-O-U-K, is another battleground in the Sahelian country's campaign against the West since the trio fell to military coups between 2020 and 2023. Canada, Eric Flodain forwards a story from CBC News. Bishnoi-linked gang tied to extortion threats against BC radio station, which is known as 1200 AM Swift. The gang is called Hood 420. Documents obtained by CBC News identify a suspect in a brazen shooting and extortion campaign a year ago against an outspoken Surrey, BC radio station. And there have been similar cases in Ontario and Alberta. This long story never properly identifies the radio station. The NRC AM log shows on 1200 it's CJRJ, 25 kilowatts. Licensed to Vancouver, address in Burnaby, BC, and not mentioning Surrey. Its format is ethnic and South Asian for 24 hours. An interesting frequency to monitor here in deep North America at night is 730 kilohertz. Although there are numerous U.S. 730s at night, almost all of them are under 500 watts, since it's basically a clear channel for Canada and Mexico. We often hear Spanish or Korean from the Metroplex, but if it's some other language and not French, what could it be? Here's something in English. September 29th at 0637 UT playing country music, soon identifying as CKDM. That's in Dauphin, Manitoba, at 0655 UT. They also broadcast in Ukrainian, according to their website. Cuba non Radio Marti had been closing its shortwave frequencies at 06 UT, but on September 30th and October 1st, they were running at least 1 hour further, 0700 on 6030, 7335, 7365, and 7435. It's interesting that the 3.7 MHz band frequencies all arrive here at different strengths, even though they're supposedly all the same power and on the same azimuth toward Cuba. Furthermore, besides its own 1180 medium wave from the Florida Keys, Radio Marti is now relayed via a private Miami station on 1140. WQBA approach. It was once known as La Cubanissima, but before picking up Radio Marti, it had been in a Spanish soft adult contemporary music format, according to Wikipedia. That was since July 30th of last year. Anyhow, Terry Kruger says it's 24/7 relay of Marti, as heard by David Crawford, closer to it in Florida, who can get it in the daytime as well as at night. And he also got confirmation from Radio Marti that it started broadcasting on September 22nd via WQBA. Terry says, I've not noticed any legal local ID ever inserted on the air, but the canned Marti IDs, inserted several times an hour on shortwave, do include a reference to WQBA 1140. Iswatini, I've been hearing Transworld Radio's Tinkle Tinkle music box interval signal on two different frequencies before different services at about the same hour on two different days. On 9585, September 30th at 1454, just before Malagasy or Malgash, and 11875, October 1st at 1458, before Somali. Both of these are very likely to be long path reception. In DX Guides via DX Fanzine, Tony Rogers says with Ethiopia heading towards internal conflict, it might be worth keeping an eye on possible resumption of shortwave broadcasts from Radio Ethiopia, especially if it wants to get its views into places like Tigray, Afar and Amhara regions, where local FM and medium wave transmitters may fall into the hands of opposition forces. During the last civil war, Radio Ethiopia was heard daily on 7110, mornings, middays, and evenings, last reported there in October of 2023. Of course, that's in an exclusive ham band, supposedly. Earlier, Radio Ethiopia was outside the ham band in Africa, as heard by Ron Howard back in 2018 at 1505 on 7236.55 variable. Furthermore, you may recall that neighboring Eritrea was also broadcasting in the ham bands on 7140 and 7181.55 as of the first day of 2018. Finland, from shortwave bulletin, Fyri Radio, will not be on the air Saturday, October 3rd, since the same person who runs that will instead be heard on the monthly broadcast of Scandinavian Weekend Radio. From Finland, it starts at 21 UT October 2nd on 1602, 6170, and 11690. France, in Asian DX Review, Susan Owensby, RFI's host of the Sound Kitchen, is retiring after 44 years as a broadcaster, she says, and we'll miss you all very much. I believe her program had not been on shortwave for some time, but was webcasting. The final edition was on 26 September. Vancouver Forwards News from IFJ, the International Federation of Journalists. Victory for media pluralism as Deutsche Welle reversed a decision to abolish its Greek language service. This was announced on September 18th, but due to strong objections from the journalism community, it was reversed as of 25 September. Greek will continue on DW, but of course not on shortwave. Via Germany, here are the subjects for Uncle Bill Tilford's October programs. From the Isle of Music will be about the career of accordionist, bandleader, arranger, composer, and producer Eddie Gaitan, born in Argentina but moved to Cuba, with an impact on several styles of Cuban music. That's Friday, October 9th at 16 UT on 9670, repeating at 22 UT on 3955. And then 1 week later at the same times, Uncle Bill's Melting Pot, Friday, October 16th, featuring Quebecois, French-Canadian, and Cape Breton Celtic music. Channel 292 at 16 on 9670 and at 22 on 3955. International Vacuum, in reply to news about radio signals detected from a distant planet, Bill Tilford says, in addition to photobombing, visual ground-based astronomy, the satellite constellations like Starlink are starting to create significant radio frequency interference for ground-based radio observations globally. Since this is truly an international issue, I'm not optimistic about the future. It's ironic that some of the same guys bankrolling the tech are also degrading the science. And by Cooper Forward's news from RFI, radio frequencies vital to Earth observation must be protected. According to the United Nations, frequencies needed for weather forecasts, early warning systems, climate monitoring, and water management must be safeguarded against the growing threat of interference from emerging technologies, without going into great detail. Japan, it may be a bit too early to mention this, but via BCDX, we already have the planned B-26 schedule for NHK, showing that their only English broadcast, which is at 14 to 1430 UT, will move from 11800 to 11920. It's 300 kilowatts aimed toward Southeast Asia. From SWLing Post via shortwave bulletin, end of an era, Kyoto News Radio Fax Service discontinued. A Japanese company, it's been transmitting news via radio fax on shortwave. But this old technology is no longer necessary for some ships who are now able to receive it via internet. is via satellite. Kyoto News was the last company on the planet still sending bulletins by radio fax. With discontinuation of this, an era is coming to an end. Radio fax's days are numbered. Enjoy the few services that still exist before they disappear, unknown exactly when. Via international vacuum, MF, HF, VHF, and Internet, World Radio 2367, a non-commercial public service like our website, worldofradio.com. Our thanks this week for financial support from Edward Gerhardt, who sent a contribution via PayPal to WORADIO at yahoo.com, not necessarily in U.S. funds, or by money order or check on a U.S. bank to Glenn Hauser, P.O. Box 1684, ENID, OK, 73702. Korea's in the British TX Club, Kwon Dae-gun in South Korea, says following recent shortwave expansion to 24/7 via Tanang on September 26, Voice of America's Korean service has resumed its medium wave broadcast as of September 30th. These transmissions are via FEBC stations as follows, at 10 to 11 and 17 to 18 UT on 1566 from HLAZ, and at 14 to 22 UT on 1188 from HLKX. Luxembourg via BCDX, Bernd Zeiser reports that Radio Slovakia International is now carried via the Jungmünster-Luxembourg transmitter on 6140, half an hour each according to the IB database, in German at 1330, in English at 1630, and in French at 17 UT. Mali, that rough noise blob, continues to replace modulation from Bamako on 5995 unpredictably. On September 28th at 06:53, the rough noise was being heard here. Rodney Johnson in Minnesota says on that date it started at 05:55. On September 29th, no signal to be heard by me at 06:27, but he says there had been rough noise beginning at 06:04, but it stopped at 06:19. And on September 30th, it was back to regular modulation, no rough noise, at 06:36. Morocco, in medium wave circle, Jorge, EA1FOV in Spain, reports on MEDI 1 long wave, 171 kHz. It was broadcasting regularly until the end of the first week in September, but it was not transmitting since at least the second week of September. And it was off the air when he checked September 29th at 1822, perhaps a faulty transmitter. North America, here are some more pirate logs on frequencies far outside the unofficial pirate band. In the NASA Journal, 3305 a.m., Voice of the Sons of Liberty, until 2343 on September 9th, reported by Ross in Ontario, on 3375 USB, 77 LJS, at 0130 August 28th, heard by Johnston in Kentucky, on 4185 USB, WTPK at 1227, September 18th, also heard by Ross in Ontario, and 4770 USB, KEVL radio, at 0219 August 28th, by Johnston in Kentucky, and in the NASA flash sheet, 4950 USB, WDOG at 0100 September 26th, by Taylor in Wisconsin, on 4955 USB, Mixed Radio International, at midnight 24 September 27th, by Taylor in Wisconsin. And on 6155 USB, Groovy Tunes Radio via Mixed Radio International, at midnight 26 September 27th, by Taylor in Wisconsin. And I also heard it September 27th at midnight 4 there on 6155 in the 49-meter band. Peru. Lucio Tavio Bogovic in Brazil reports Radio Logos reactivated from Chasuta on 4810, heard with music at 0924 UT, September 27th. It had been off for some weeks. Philippines, in Asian DX Review, Atsuiko Takazawa reports on contacting the VOA Tanang Relay in the Philippines about reception reports. They can be sent to OPN at usagm.gov. That's for the operations coordinator. Report on that station only. not specifically requested, but audio files should be attached, hoping for a QSL response. Scotland, Tony Curry has died, C-U-R-R-I-E, via Mike Terry from the website RadioSIX.com. For the last 63 years, Tony owned and operated Radio 6 International. Sadly passed away on the 26th of September at his home on the Isle of Lismore. His family are very grateful to the support they received from his many friends and colleagues in the broadcasting industry and beyond. Radio 6 International will continue, but for the present, with a slightly reduced service. The Random Play playlist will not be refreshed. The Lively Lounge has come to an end of its run. Midnight Rendezvous will continue, but with a variety of presenters. Richard Langley replies, listeners to Midnight Rendezvous for the past few weeks would know that Tony Curry was not well, as several different presenters stepped in to produce and DJ the program. It's Saturdays at 22 UT on 1467 from Remoulin, France, well heard via the remote in Holland. Solomon Islands, Lucio Otavio Pogovic in Brazil has been monitoring 5020 on September 24th. It was off when checked at 8:59 via the remote in Queensland, and there was an open carrier via that same remote on September 27th at 0843 and 0928. However, on the 25th and 26th of September, before and after 09 UT, it was on the air with talk and music, apparently received direct. Taiwan, Akiyoshi Teraoka in Japan, says according to RTI's Japanese service, they plan to broadcast the National Day celebration live on shortwave again this year on Double 10 Day, that's October 10th, UT Saturday at 02 to 03 UT in Japanese on 15625. He says it's also usually broadcast in English and Chinese as well, and he's inquiring about those schedulings. Akiyoshi Teraoka also reports that according to a post in X from a Japanese DXer, VOA is expected to officially resume operations from its Udomtani station in Thailand during the B-26 season, in more than 10 languages possibly, but no specific details. There are tentative registrations for this in B-26 HFCC. BBC World Service has a new frequency, 11645, reported in ADX by Hao Zis. It began September 22nd at 22 to 24 UT via the UAE site, says Roger. However, Wolfgang Büschel says it's the Oman site, and this started early, already planned to make that change as of the B-26 season. But Johannan says it now replaces 13825 for the rest of A-26. Voice of America in Korean has expanded to a 24/7 daily schedule. We already mentioned the relays on medium wave from South Korea, but from the Tanang Philippines site, here's the new full schedule via Kwandaegun in South Korea in the British DX Club. And it's 7 days a week, 24 hours a day in total. From midnight to 5 UT, 15140 and 17865. From 5 to 11, 12140 and 15640. 11 to 15, 12140. 15 to 22, 7500 and 9950, and 22 to midnight UT 9950 and 15140. Bill Telford and I hope it's not all Trump all the time. From the Arizona Republic via Mike Cooper, Stephanie Murray reports, retiring Senator Tom Tillis understands that some people would like to see Carrie Lake leave the country after two failed statewide campaigns and a troubled stint trying to dismantle Voice of America. But he's concerned that if Lake, a former Phoenix TV news anchor who lost two statewide bids for public office in Arizona, is confirmed to serve as U.S. ambassador to Jamaica, she could land in another government role closer to home. The outgoing Republican lawmaker from North Carolina is blocking Lake's confirmation to represent the U.S. in the Caribbean, he told Semaphore. There's some people saying, please let her go to Jamaica, but the reality is once she gets Senate confirmed, she could go other places in acting roles, and that's what I'm not going to allow, says Tillis. Via David Cole and Mike Cooper, a New York Times story of September 29th. VOA cuts hurt U.S. national interests, says an internal watchdog. Minyo Kim reports from Washington. Internal watchdogs at the State Department say the Trump administration's push to shutter VOA hurt its ability to advance U.S. national interests and support democratic values globally by countering disinformation and propaganda with independent journalism. The report published by the Office of Inspector General questioned the purported savings that Trump officials touted for nearly closing VOA, providing news to authoritarian countries with limited press freedom, such as China and Iran. On 1360, KHNC in Johnstown, Colorado, must have been the source on September 28th at 04:32, when someone was claiming that satellites are a hoax. They are all lies. There are no satellites up there. Communication is actually handled by cell towers and undersea cables. This wacko nonsense comes from a station calling itself Renegade Radio, according to its website, which also sells ammo at the station. The program may have been called What on Earth Happened? Rick Barton in Arizona continues monitoring his reactivated local on 1510 KFNN. He says they're having tech difficulties. It was off the air all day, or a dead carrier, the last weekend in September, Friday, Saturday, and Sunday. And then they were loud and clear at 4:30 p.m. local time. Sunday evening and all through the morning Monday.
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1: 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Airing electro meet acoustic music, championing the use of analog instruments. The use of electricity to sustain a sound produced with a musical intent. 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

0: WGXC underwriting is provided in part by the Woodstock Film Festival, presenting its 27th annual festival from October 14th to 18th, with screenings of independent cinema in the Hudson Valley across multiple towns in the region. The full lineup will include over 175 narratives and documentaries, short films, and special events. Programming kicks off with a screening of the documentary American Zoo, A Look into a Hudson Valley Institution. The screening and Q&A takes place October 13th at Community Theater in Catskill. Passes, tickets, and information can be found at woodstockfilmfestival.org.
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3: You're listening to Tectonic, a production of WFMU in Jersey City, New Jersey. Tectonic covers our shift to a digital future, exploring technology, how it affects us, and what we can do about it. And now, today's episode. Hey everybody, welcome to another episode of Tectonic. My name is Mark Hurst, I'll be your host for the next hour. Thanks so much for joining. I've got an expulsion of rage to bring to you today, but I hope it's somewhat, if not cathartic, at least a little bit entertaining. The name of the show is Let's All Ridicule AI. But I mean that. I'm going to ridicule AI. I'm going to play some audio of some other people ridiculing AI, including some people who you might not expect to be the ones ridiculing AI, but they're going to be included. And I invite you to join in as well. If you can think of some way to ridicule AI from where you're sitting or standing or driving or walking or wherever you are, please join in. As I said, the title of the show is Let's All Ridicule AI. Because we're at a point, friends, where the rhetoric and the outsized claims about AI, what it is and what it can do and what it's going to bring us, are so unbelievably insane that really, the only rational response, the only reasonable response, is to bring it back at them in the form of ridicule. I mean, we can't talk sense into this kind of conversation. Ridicule is, as I said, it's cathartic. It makes you feel better when you let go of some of this rage in this form. And I'm going to play you some examples, and I'm hoping that this will inspire you to ridicule AI in your own ways. And I want to say at the outset, someone's probably sitting out there saying, "Boy, this guy hates AI. What are you against all AI? What are you? You're anti all technology or something?" first time listening to the show? No, that is not my attitude at all. I don't think it is. And in fact, I already did an episode not that long ago. Called When Is It Okay to Use AI? I did a whole show about how I use AI on occasion and how other people choose to use AI. And the basic message was, if you find it super helpful for you, I'm not judging. You know, you make your own decisions with technology. I'm making my own decisions. And I have found some very limited use cases for AI in its present form that I'll use occasionally. But It really has nothing to do with the, as I said, the bananas claims that are made about what's happening in this technology. That these companies, AI companies and big tech companies, have now bolted onto our economy. Basically, the entire global economy revolves around the fortunes of eight dudes on the West Coast. I'm talking outside the Chinese and Russian internets, I guess. But for those within the thrall of the American imperial economy and AI economy, it's those same eight dudes making these claims and trying to keep the bubble continually inflated. And that's what I want to puncture. Whenever there's someone or something that has a grossly inflated sense of importance to the world, they're just crying out for that giant gas bag to be punctured. And that's what we're going to be doing today. If you want links to the various audio files, there's some videos I'm taking audio from that I'm going to be playing, go to the Tectonic website. It's tectonic.fm, T-E-C-H, tonic.fm. And again, the name of the show is Let's All Ridicule AI. Why don't we start with one? This is from some account. I could have looked up her name, possibly. I don't know, but I think her account is called Worst Girlfriend. And she did this good impression. It's less than a minute of the AI companies. When people ask, can we see exactly what it is that you're claiming can do all of these things? And they never want anyone to look behind the curtain. And so this is how Worst Girlfriend puts it.
4: It's evil. No, you can't see it. It's not ready. But when it is, it's gonna kill everybody. I have more money. Smarter than anybody I've ever met. Like, even my mom. You can't even comprehend what it can do with its cunning mind. It could, I don't know, persuade a scientist to make a mega bacteria or something? I don't know.
5: Does that sound like a believable way that it's gonna kill us, or should I come up with something else?
4: It could do something so fucked up, like, I don't even know. No, you can't see it. I already told you. It's so evil that we need to regulate it. Yeah, we need to regulate it because it's so evil.
5: We don't need the government to bail us out or anything. We're gonna make good on our investment promises after the government gets involved and makes it so we don't have to do that anymore. But don't.
4: Just trust me, dude. You don't want to see it, so stop asking.
3: Yeah, so stop asking if you can see it. And the video, I think, well explains or well exhibits this crazy disjunction between the rhetoric of the benefits and the risks. And so the same guys, the same AI oligarchs will say, oh, well, my PDUM, that is to say my probability that AI is going to kill us all, I think is about 15%, as though they're making some oracles of wisdom that they're handing down to the rest of us, when of course that means absolutely nothing. But they go in the media and they say very seriously that this technology that they have may kill us all. At the same time, they're saying things like, but also it's going to cure cancer. You know, it could kill us all, or it could cure cancer. In fact, it's going to cure cancer. And no joke, some of the oligarchs are making this claim, it's going to solve climate change. And you have to look at some of these claims, like the climate change claim, really. So first, it may kill us all. But second, it's going to solve climate change. So already this makes no sense whatsoever. But if we can just dig into that second claim, this is going to solve climate change. In order to solve climate change, you're installing thousands of data centers around the country and around the world that are sucking down the groundwater, the electricity, and where power grids don't have enough power, you're plugging in gas turbines that are polluting the air, often in vulnerable neighborhoods, leading to higher rates of asthma and cancer. But yes, explain to me how that cures disease, and how all of the pollution and the incredibly large carbon footprint are solving climate change. Please explain. These guys, they have no idea what they're talking about, or they are maliciously lying to us, or maybe a little of both. I'm not sure. But that makes it all the more interesting when every couple of months, you hear this whistleblower. Someone leaves one of these AI companies and they say, I just can't take it anymore because they're doing things, again, like the audio we just heard. I can't tell you what it is, but it's so evil and we're all going to die. And I saw things that you wouldn't want to see. And so I had to leave my job because I'm so noble. And I thought Vinnie Thomas did a really good job of ridiculing that particular whistleblower's speech. Here is Vinnie Thomas.
6: Hello, my name is Vinnie Thomas, and I just quit my job at the Boiling People Alive factory after it became abundantly clear that this technology could be used to boil people alive. I spent over 5 years as a product designer at the Boiling People Alive factory. I designed the big pots that we would use to boil people alive. However, as I was developing the big pots, it became abundantly clear that they could be used to boil people alive. In fact, I would say there is a greater than 10% chance that we will all fit in the big pots I designed and will be boiled alive. And I just wanted to get on here and let you all know that ultimately, if someone doesn't get in there and start drilling holes in the pots, we're all gonna be soup. Our CEO is a strange gay man.
3: Okay, so that was Vinnie Thomas, an ex-employee of the Boiling People Alive factory, and I thought that communicated it well. Someone has made his or her career at one of these giant AI companies, been paid very, very well, and they come out and they say, you'll never guess what I discovered. This company is unethical. And you have to look at that and you go, was that not clear? Did you not read any news stories? You didn't read any articles. You didn't read any profiles of the leadership or the past behavior, the track record of this company. You didn't read any books criticizing, you know, books by authors who are not in the pay of these companies, who are actually telling the truth about what's happening. You weren't informed about any of this before you went and accepted the job at the Boiling People Alive factory. And now you want us to think it was a surprise at the Boiling People Alive factory that they were actually, they might boil people alive. Anyway, you heard the story. There are other companies, of course. It's not just the AI companies that are getting in on the AI boom. There are also defense contractors. And let me just say, first of all, that much of Silicon Valley is turning into defense contractors, making AI-enabled systems of drones and weapon systems and supply chain management, and who knows what else. AI is through everything. And of course, it goes to defense because that's where the biggest budgets are. And so one of the defense contractors that's been around for a long time is Lockheed Martin. And a guy named Robert Pins put together this helpful advertisement by Lockheed Martin about their activity. Why don't you take a listen to this?
7: Here at Lockheed Martin, we're always looking toward the future. But with the growing threat of climate change, that future is far from guaranteed. That's why we're teaming up with Raytheon, Northrop Grumman, Palantir, and countless other industry leaders to reduce carbon emissions worldwide. Together, we are the Environmental Vanguard Initiative League. We'll combat anthropogenic climate change by targeting and eliminating its source. With our advanced military technology, we'll track carbon footprints, leading to carbon capture and eventual carbon torture and carbon execution. Despite using our best technologies, like Peacekeeper missiles, Gentle Reminder tactical warheads, or community outreach airstrikes, modern warfare itself produces emissions. That's why we at EVIL promise to plant one tree for every Geneva Convention violation. Now that's a lot of trees. We'll also prioritize working with developing nations and impoverished communities. To the minority communities around the world, let it be known that we see you. Primarily with thermal imaging, we're proud of the future we're building, but we know our past has raised some questions. You may have heard that our technology directly causes civilian harm, that we profit from war. or that we disregard human rights. And to that we say, pretty cool, huh? Lockheed Martin. Sometimes you need to see red to go green.
3: All right. Thank you, Robert Pins, for that ad from Lockheed Martin. And I guess you caught that the consortium that they're so proudly a part of has the acronym EVIL. And my favorite line in that was to the vulnerable, I forget the exact wording, but it's something like, to the vulnerable populations around the world, we want you to know we see you primarily through thermal imaging. And that just shows you and reminds you that the defense contractors and the AI companies, they are building all of this on a foundation of surveillance, not simply with the goal of being creepy. I've said this before, the reason for surveillance is control. And whether you are building a defense system, you know, some drone swarm or some other military platform, or if you're designing some other kind of government system or some corporate addictive social media app, all of it depends on control, the control of the users, the citizens, the populations that you're deploying this platform towards. And so that's why anytime I see a new AI platform rolled out, I always look for, where's the surveillance? Because there has to be a surveillance layer somewhere. And I have a few examples of this. I may pick up this thread later in the show. But I want you to keep an eye out for this, that when AI deploys, look for the surveillance and vice versa. When you see a surveillance platform proliferating and metastasizing somewhere in your community, in your workplace, somewhere else in your travels, when you see a surveillance system metastasizing, look for where the AI layer is being added. Because where there's surveillance, AI has to be added today. And just as where there's AI, you can rely on it being built on a foundation of surveillance. They go hand in hand today. And that's probably a good setup for this next clip. Let me set a little bit of context. I've told you before in the show, I went to college at MIT in Cambridge, Mass. I enjoyed my time there. And so I always keep an eye out for what's happening at MIT. And I've been sorry to see both that MIT has been hit with the research budget cuts brought on by the current occupant of the White House, but also that the administration seems to have chosen to deploy some of the remaining budget towards surveillance and AI, and has cut some other vital parts of the budget. For example, I was very sorry to see several months ago that the news that several of MIT's campus libraries are going to be shut down. And I remember visiting some of these libraries as a student and just being awed by the not only by the resources inside the library, but in some cases the architecture of the space. There was a library under the Great Dome at MIT called Barker Library that I always loved going in. Well, Barker's going to be shut down. So I was interested to see, I just saw one passing mention of this letter, this faculty letter, and I wanted to read you this because it catches us up on what's happening with AI and surveillance. Yes, it's on the MIT campus, but I'm using this as an example that you can apply in other cases as well. If you work for a school or a university, maybe you see this happening. As I said, maybe it's happening elsewhere in your community. You can keep an eye out for it. This is a faculty letter that is called How We Learned to Stop Worrying and Love Campus Surveillance. This was written by five different co-authors, and it was published in the MIT Faculty Newsletter, September-October 2026. And I want you to know I edited this down for length, so we're only going to be hearing about half of the letter. There was more there, and it goes into some specific policy issues on the MIT campus that I didn't get into. But as for the AI and surveillance, I thought the letter communicates it very clearly what the risks are. So we're going to hear this. It's one of my dramatic readings. And if you want a link to read the entire letter, it's on the Tectonic website, techtonic.fm, on today's episode page. Let's all ridicule surveillance. Let's go ahead now and listen to this MIT faculty letter. Here it is. How We Learned to Stop Worrying and Love Campus Surveillance, published in the MIT Faculty Newsletter, September-October 2026, by Catherine D'Ignazio, Mara Gubar, Tanalis Padilla, Dwight Banerjee, and Kare Karahalios. If you weren't on campus this summer, then something you didn't see, perhaps by design, was the installation of hundreds of small eyeball-shaped surveillance cameras. Building one alone now has 6 to 7 cameras per floor, and the tech has reported on the locations of more than 500 others. Cameras point towards faculty members' offices and bathroom entrances. Some are so close to faculty offices that their microphones could reasonably be expected to pick up and record what is said in those rooms. It turns out that MIT is exploring adding AI capabilities provided by Ambient.ai. This could make searching for any particular person a snap. You could just type in, "Show me all footage of the curly-haired chemistry colleague going to the bathroom." In the May 2026 Institute faculty meeting, the MIT administration acknowledged that they have already tested AI capacities on our campus without our knowledge or consent. Some of our colleagues don't like these new surveillance cameras. They say they are intrusive. They say they don't want their movements, conversations, and bathroom rhythms monitored. They say that campus culture has become increasingly repressive, stifling speech and chilling protest. They say that the mere possibility of AI tracking sets into motion the panopticon effect, whereby constant yet unverifiable surveillance leads us to anxiously alter our own behavior because someone could be tracking us at any moment. They say that more surveillance doesn't equal more safety. They say that governments with a penchant for authoritarianism could enlist the information for broad-based repression. They say that facial detection and recognition systems have well-documented gender and racial biases. They say that it's a waste of money. We do not agree with these annoying colleagues who are causing trouble for our benevolent Big Brother tech administrators. For this reason, we are writing to let the community know about our new arts initiative. The initiative to beautify the AI-capable surveillance benevolently installed by our administrator overseers and the MIT Corporation in collaboration with Big Brother tech companies.

for as long as there are naked, AI-capable surveillance cameras waiting for bedazzlement. Each gem that we place on an AI-capable surveillance camera is an indicator of our admiring appreciation for Big Brother technology. At a time of austerity and belt tightening, the MIT administration loves us enough to spend millions of dollars to watch over us as closely as if we were maximum security prison inmates or bugs under microscopes. For that reason, we, the co-authors, are paying for the luxurious gemstones out of our own pockets. No need to thank us. We do it because we love the Institute and we know that these are hard times. The choices the MIT administration has made during these trying circumstances are so inspiring. They align perfectly with our core values. For example, deep funding cuts to the MIT libraries have set into motion a plan to cancel our subscriptions to over 700 academic journals integral to our research and teaching. But who needs journals when you have Grok and Instagram? The tiresomely old-school cost of supporting scholarship and pedagogy is so dull compared to the exciting opportunity of an ambient.ai contract that will empower the tracking potential of our 500 new surveillance cameras. We are also glad that the administration only consulted a handful of staff and faculty, we are pretty sure it was five, before transforming our campus into an AI-capable panopticon. This was exactly the correct number of people, each with exactly the correct viewpoint on the issue, which is that, to be safer, we should always have more cameras and cops. This is always the right recipe. There is definitely no scholarship or first-person experience that contradicts this. Thank goodness the administration did not broaden its initial decision-making process to hear from its own faculty who study AI, nor to consult with international students and scholars, undocumented people, survivors of intimate partner violence and stalking, trans and non-binary people, and communities of color. Those perspectives definitely do not matter, and the five people who were consulted do indeed know exactly what to do. AI-capable cameras everywhere! Do you feel proud to be involved in the capitalist project of improving ambient.ai's services and enriching surveillance for all people everywhere? If so, there are hundreds of white plastic eyelids out there awaiting artistic adornment to enhance their visibility, even as they enhance ours. In sum, we thank our glorious administration for their brilliant technical solution to a social problem. This is how it should be, because all social and political problems definitely have a technical solution. And usually, we just need to pay for something involving AI rather than have an open discussion as a community. What a waste of time that would be. Thank you, glorious MIT administration and glorious MIT Corporation, for knowing what is in our best interests. And again, that was the MIT faculty newsletter with the letter from five co-authors called How We Learned to Stop Worrying and Love Campus Surveillance. If you're just joining us, by the way, you are listening to Tectonic. My name is Mark Hurst. I'm your host. And we're about halfway through the show. If you want links to the various audio files and videos and things that I'm playing, you can find them on the Tectonic website, which is tectonic.fm, T-E-C-H, tonic.fm. Our theme today is Let's All Ridicule AI. And I think you heard a really good example there in that faculty newsletter. Of course, it's, as the phrase goes, dripping with sarcasm, as they're saying, thank you, glorious MIT, for acting in our best interests. And, you know, I'm sure some people reading that maybe on the receiving end might think, well, boy, that's not very nice. That's not very polite. But this is the thing. We're at a stage right now where in order to break through the clutter and to be heard, I think we do have to rely on things like ridicule and sarcasm to raise our voices in a way that gets attention. I mean, it would be wonderful if we lived in a society that was still able to have a nuanced discussion, if we still had people who were able to read a full

0: full 2 pages of text that bring out a nuanced argument and develop a line of thinking. But I think where we are right now is that we have this threat from AI. AI is de-skilling and decreasing the attention spans of the entire world. And so letters like this from these MIT faculty members using sarcasm and humor to ridicule the plans of the administration, the budgeting of the administration, is the right way to go. I really applaud them for what they're doing. And you did see what's happening with that budget. I mean, if you're wondering, why did some of those MIT libraries shut down? Well, I'm not on the budgeting committee myself, but I'll just make 2 observations. Number one, the libraries were being shut down, and as they said, over 700 journals unsubscribed. This is at MIT, unsubscribing to 700 academic journals. And observation number two, they apparently paid plenty of money to Ambient AI and whatever company provided the 500 surveillance cameras, and probably growing, that are all over the campus, including on the hallways where the faculty members work and do their research. And as the letter pointed out, the surveillance is now in view of the bathroom door. And so if I bring this back to my earlier observation, AI and surveillance going hand in hand, I don't know if you caught this comment, but with this combination of surveillance cameras being watched and analyzed by AI algorithms, one of the watchers, we're not sure who that is, who has access to this, but one of the watchers could put in a natural language search, show me every time that a curly-haired colleague from the chemistry department went to the bathroom or went to her office or where else did she go on campus. It's the same sort of risk, the same sort of threat that we've seen all across the country with license plate surveillance cameras from Flock and Axon and other companies, where police departments, there have been so many incidents of police officers using those surveillance and AI combinations as stalking platforms to stalk their ex or to stalk someone who they've just took an interest in. And now the MIT administration is spending who knows how much money in order to install a similar system on the campus. Why? Because why? Because surveillance and AI make us safe? I don't understand. How did higher education, MIT and other universities combined, how did higher education survive the first, I don't know, when did Oxford start up in the 1200s or something? So let's call it, I don't know, 800 years of higher education before AI came out and surveillance cameras. For centuries, how did higher education survive with all of the safety problems of a campus not monitored by an AI cancer? There's no reason given except that this is the new thing and everyone needs to be submitted to the AI surveillance camera, and this is what we're doing. Meantime, the libraries close and the journals are unsubscribed to. So again, I'm using the MIT. I'm certainly not doing this to pick on MIT. I'm using this as an example of what I suspect is happening all across higher education and across, you know, high schools, middle schools, all through K-12, that AI and surveillance are sucking up the budget that could have been used for, as the letter said, the dull things of teaching, pedagogy, and lesson plan prep, and tutoring, and better physical plant. All of those dull things that don't involve AI, those could have gotten the money, but they didn't. And now we're seeing libraries close and journals go away. But look, at least they have Grok and Instagram, right, as the letter said. So I really I like that letter, and I think it's worth reflecting on. But let's move on, shall we? I told you at the beginning of the show, let's all ridicule AI, that I'm going to ridicule AI. There are some journalists or comedians who are going to ridicule AI. I hope you'll ridicule AI. But there is one other group that's getting in on the fun unwittingly, a group you wouldn't initially expect to be getting in on ridiculing AI, but they are. the tech oligarchs and AI companies themselves are getting in on the fun of ridiculing AI in the things that they say. They are unintentionally hilarious and or disturbing, maybe both, some weird combination of that. Let me play an example. One of the people who always comes up when we talk about AI and surveillance and everything that's happening is Peter Thiel. And Peter Thiel recently got an award from a German media conglomerate called Axel Springer, and he said something very interesting. I'm going to hold off on playing this because first I want to play you what South Park says about Peter Thiel. And then I'm going to play the real Peter Thiel after it. So first let's hear South Park and their ridiculous treatment of Peter Thiel. And if you know this episode's from several months ago, I'm not going to play the whole clip because it goes into places that you can't go on live radio, live FM radio. But I'm going to play you a little bit of it so you get a taste of it. This is South Park talking about Peter Thiel when he was going, and he's still giving these lectures, going around the country and around the world, giving these lectures on the Antichrist, which is, let's hear how South Park puts it. Here it is.
1: All right, everyone, listen up. I've gotten a lot of reports of disruptions in the classroom and some satanic numerology going on. So I want to remind you, this is a power Christian school, and I am a power Christian principal, and we will be PC. So now I want you to hear from someone who is the highest authority on biblical prophecies. This person is an absolute expert on the end of days and the coming of the Antichrist. Please welcome Mr. Peter Thiel.

0: Let's learn about the Antichrist today.
1: Hello, kids, I'm Peter Thiel, and I'm here to talk to you about the Antichrist. Okay, so first, what is the Antichrist? The Antichrist is a newer, more human form of Satan that will soon walk the earth. We don't know how soon it will walk the earth, but it could be within the next 6 to 7 weeks.
2: Okay, I'm going to stop the clip there. And, of course, Peter Thiel says the Antichrist may be coming in the next 6 to 7 weeks. And given that he's in the cartoon, he's giving his little lecture to a group of, what are they, elementary school kids are in South Park. They all say 6-7, you know, and do the thing that was a fad for a while. And then he goes on from there. But when you hear that South Park satire of Peter Thiel, I mean, if you don't know what kinds of things he actually says, you might think, well, that's just the South Park guys exaggerating again about Peter Thiel, you know, this incredibly influential billionaire who owns Palantir, which is the main surveillance company in the U.S. And is influential in all sorts of other ways. You can go back and listen to my interview with Gil Duran, who wrote The Nerd Reich. He was just on a couple of weeks ago, and we talked about Peter Thiel at some length. But here's the real Peter Thiel. Okay, now that you've heard South Park, as I said, he was recently given an award from Axel Springer, which is this German media company. And as part of the festivities, I'm not sure exactly when, but it's somewhere within that award ceremony, he was interviewed as part of this Axel Springer event. And it's a very short clip, but I want you to hear it. I may have to play this twice because it's kind of hard to believe that he actually said this. But by all accounts, this does seem to be an actual clip of Peter Thiel talking and giving a bit of his philosophy on things. Here it is.
3: You're at least, if you're evil, you're at least competent. And if you're evil, you're not bad. And therefore, you're actually kind of good because you're at least getting something done.
2: Okay, so I don't know if you caught that. It was just 12 seconds, but this is Peter Thiel informing all of us that if you're evil, you're actually kind of good because at least you're getting something done. What an interesting barometer for your sense of morality and ethics as to whether you're getting things done. I can think of figures in history who certainly got things done who were perhaps best described as the embodiment of evil. Maybe Thiel would call them kind of good or maybe really good because they were very effective. Listen to this. It's just 12 seconds. Listen to this guy again.
3: You're at least, if you're evil, you're at least competent. And if you're evil, you're not bad. And therefore, you're actually kind of good because you're at least getting something done.
2: Okay, so there you have Peter Thiel, both on South Park and in real life. He is, as far as I know, he's continuing his Antichrist lecture series. And it's just, it's self-parody. I mean, almost every time he opens his mouth for a public interview, he has some of these incredible quotes. I mean, he spoke to, who was it at the New York Times? Was it Ezra Klein or somebody else? Oh, it was Ross Douthat, I think. He spoke a few months back, and Douthat asked, is he in favor of the human race surviving? And I played this clip on the show. This is a few months ago, and Thiel made this strange noise like, and he was unable to answer for several seconds whether he thought humanity should actually survive. So this is the level of ethics, of integrity that is being shown by our vaunted AI leaders, these tech oligarchs who run the economy. And it's worthy of ridicule. That's why I'm running the show tonight. It's not so much, again, it's not so much that I'm against AI in theory in all aspects. It's that when these guys use this perverted sense of morals and ethics to create these platforms that have these harmful effects in the world, that I'm against. The way things have turned out, I'm against. Of course, the technology could be formed in different ways with different people with a different viewpoint on morals and ethics and different economic incentives. There's so many different ways that this could be imagined. But we are left in this timeline, as we say, with these guys doing these things, and they're richly deserving of the satire, the parody, and the ridicule. By the way, here's another, it's not exactly a tech oligarch, but I'll say a tech exec from Silicon Valley who is helping us to ridicule these platforms. This is from Ars Technica from September 17, 2026. If you didn't see this, find it on the Tectonic episode page. The headline is, Microsoft executive called AI scraping, quote, the largest theft of labor in human history. This was Microsoft Director of Applied Science Brent Hecht, repeatedly warned in documents. This, by the way, Microsoft is in a lawsuit with the New York Times, and so there's a document discovery, and so a lot of things are coming to light. It's not actually leaked documents, but the lawyers are, the legal teams are getting access to these internal documents. That's why we're learning this. So this director of applied science said in one of these documents that scraping news from other sites for the purpose of training their AI was, quote, an astonishing theft of unprecedented proportions, and he called it perhaps the, as I said, quote, the largest theft of labor in human history. And in another document, he contradicted Microsoft and OpenAI's argument that training AI on news content is fair use, saying that made, quote, a complete mockery of the idea of fair use. So here... here we have a tech exec saying this is the largest theft in human history. This is unprecedented. This is a complete mockery. Well, thank you. Thank you, Brent Hecht, for telling the truth and helping us to ridicule what has happened with our economy, with these multi-trillion dollar companies, including your own employer, helping to make a mockery of everything that we used to hold dear. And could I even say sacred? This is where we are with AI. By the way, speaking of Microsoft, in New Jersey, there's a data center that was fined over $1 million. And what happened there? This is from The Guardian, September 25, 2026. This is a AI data center that is being used by Microsoft. It's managed and being run by a company called Data One. But you know these companies, they all run them on behalf of big tech. And this one is running it on behalf of Microsoft. And this particular data center that's in New Jersey, Guardian says, has stirred controversy since it broke ground in 2025 due to consistent noise complaints, unpermitted construction, and a combative zoning process. And apparently part of what's happening in that unpermitted construction is dozens of these generators that are polluting the air and polluting the adding noise pollution to the neighborhood. So is $1 million fine going to do much to Microsoft or to Data One that's working for Microsoft? Probably not. I mean, we are going to need a more systemic way to push back. But at least we're getting some coverage in The Guardian. Let's move on to this interview. I talked about a New York Times interview recently. There was another one with Ezra Klein and Jensen Huang, who is the CEO of NVIDIA. This is a really, really powerful person in the tech industry running NVIDIA, which, of course, is responsible for so many of the chips that the AI companies and the big tech companies are relying on to fit out their data centers with. And this was a long and pretty in-depth conversation between Ezra Klein and Jensen Huang. And Ezra, you know, he pushed back, I'd say, gently on a couple of things. But I want to play you an excerpt because of something that Huang said. This is just after Ezra Klein, as I said, he gently, politely brings up, hey, Jensen, isn't it true? We've seen some research that AI, when it's introduced into the classroom, actually tends to result in lower test scores and lower academic performance. What do you think of that? Because, of course, Jensen's there to sell the idea of AI. He needs to keep this AI bubble pumped up as much as he can. This is for the good of his company's stock price and his own personal fortune. So Huang is there to sell AI. Klein offers this very light, not criticism, but just a challenge to a very obvious point that academic results again and again are shown to that it's harmful to have AI in the classroom. And I wanted to play you Jensen's response. This again is Jensen Huang, CEO of NVIDIA. Here it is.
4: I completely agree. Try to get a kid to do long division right now. You know, the multiplication table is starting to be forgotten. Doing square roots, my goodness. I mean, it's just basic math is being forgotten. Does it matter?
5: That's my question for you.
4: Yeah, I don't think it does. I don't think it does. But
5: there must be some set of skills that matter.
4: Oh, yeah. But maybe not those. We're going to discover new ones. Just maybe not those. There are a lot of skills that don't matter. People don't, I mean, my first confession, I actually don't know my address.
5: I don't really believe that to be true.
4: It's completely true. And Janine will tell you, and Lori will tell you. One day I had to pump gas, and it was a few years ago, and they needed my zip code. And I panicked. I didn't know my zip code. I don't know my telephone number, but I forget these things. I can live with it.
2: I can live with it, Jensen Huang says. Did you catch, he said a few, just, these are just unbelievable statements from one of the most powerful people in the world. I believe he's the eighth richest person in the world, CEO of NVIDIA, saying publicly and with some measure of pride, it seems, that he doesn't know his own address. He doesn't know his own phone number. He doesn't know his own zip code. As he said, he forgets these things. I mean, if I wanted to come up with a skit, you know, like a Saturday Night Live style skit that was ridiculing AI, I don't know that I could write better material than this, that you have the eighth richest guy in the world whose job it is to pump up the AI bubble, go in front of probably a fairly large audience with this New York Times guy, and say proudly, I can't remember my phone number, and that's due to AI. And of course, this is completely in sync with research that has talked about and has documented and has measured the level of cognitive decline suffered by people who spend too much time around AI, which only stands to reason. I mean, if you rely on this plagiarism answer machine as a crutch to tell you everything in your life, of course you're going to start forgetting things. Is that the kind of life that you want to lead? And apparently it's okay for Jensen, and I mean, fine if that's the kind of life you want to lead, that you can't remember anything about yourself. I wonder what that says about other parts of his life and his relationships that he can't remember, that he doesn't know, and that's okay with him. But I'm not going to venture a guess, try to keep this professional. But I do want to say that there was another sad assertion that he made, or a sad part of his statement, when he talked about the multiplication tables and how they're disappearing from the minds of school kids everywhere. And he seems to be okay with that too. And, you know, it's one thing if you want to live your life being a kind of mental incompetent who cannot remember his own zip code. I mean, I think a three-year-old could do that. But if you want to reduce your cognitive ability to that point, or to use his term, your fine intellectual dexterity, which he says we're all going to lose because of AI, if you want to live your life like that, oh, okay, that's your choice. You know, you're a grown man. But you're making decisions and you're pumping up an AI bubble that's having a policy effect on millions of school children around the country and around the world. And you're okay with them suffering this kind of cognitive decline. And the example that you give, a perfect example, is that they're forgetting the multiplication tables. Because why should a kid know what 2 times 3 is when you can ask a stupid AI what the answer is? That's probably going to hallucinate the wrong answer anyway. Can you imagine the kinds of outcomes that the oligarchs are happy for us to endure? And it seems like they're beginning to endure themselves happily. Well, if you're the eighth richest person in the world, I guess you're blind to some of these outcomes. It doesn't matter to you. You're unaware of how this strikes because you're in a kind of a bubble. You're worth, what is it, $100 billion, an unthinkable amount of money. But, you know, Mr. Wong, to some people who have kids, it matters if they know the multiplication tables. It matters if they know how to read. It matters if they know what their phone number is, what their parents' phone number is, what their address is, for God's sake. The world that you want to bring us, it's beyond ridicule. You know, I'm ashamed to have to report on this, that this is the kind of world you want to build for the rest of us. How shameful is that? How do these oligarchs sleep? All right. The last thing I want to say is a couple of things about this rogue AI. A bunch of people have been asking me, what do you think about the rogue AI? OpenAI had some incidents where, the AI is out of control. It went and hacked into a different system. And then sure enough, because that got lots of headlines, what? OpenAI? Oh, wow, their AI must be very powerful to go rogue like that. Well, a few days later, of course, then it's Facebook. Our AI went rogue too. It's out of control too. We can't. And then Google. Wait. Our AI went rogue also. You know, don't forget about us. We also have something that could kill us all. It's like that first clip I played. It's so evil, but don't ask me what it is. These guys are all blowing smoke. The reason these things went rogue, and yes, I'll agree, these things are dangerous because they're being written and designed and deployed by dangerous people and dangerous companies. That's why they're dangerous. Yes, they're these AI agent bot swarms, whatever we call them. Yes, they're going to lead to all sorts of problems, outages and hacks and loss of data. I hope not loss of life. We'll see. Yes, they're dangerous, but it's not because they're little sentient demons running around. It's because these guys wrote them with no security guards, no proper security checks, no proper protocol. They're saying, oops, it went rogue. I guess it's sentient. Look at us. We let it go and look what it did. Because they're being irresponsible, that's why. I love this little post on Blue Sky I came across. Someone named Leon. That's the only name I got. Sorry, Leon. But it's a very short post. CEO of Burger King says, our burgers have gone rogue again and infected people with E. coli. That pretty much expresses it. You know, if you had a company that had some food safety recall, you know, like the lettuce, or I mean, it seems like every 3 days there's another recall. I don't know what's happening to food safety in this country. I do have some guesses, but that's out of scope for this episode. But just imagine if the CEO of one of these companies said, our lettuce went rogue, or our burgers went rogue, or whatever it is went rogue and infected people with E. coli. People would say, I don't think it went rogue. I think you just, you know, let it get E. coli and then you spread it all over the place. Well, exactly. Now we have exactly the explanation that we need. Anytime someone asks you, what do you think about the AI bot swarms going rogue? There it is. It's just burgers going rogue with E. coli. That's all it is. It's dangerous people in dangerous companies led by dangerous oligarchs that are having, who could have guessed, dangerous outcomes for the rest of us. That's the world that we're living in, and it deserves ridicule and more. It's shameful. I'm so sorry to have to bring you this degraded level of news, that this is where we are. But we have gambled the entire economy on the spurious promises and the insane ideas and the irresponsible behavior of these eight dudes on the West Coast. I wonder what's going to happen next. There's more that I could say. Look, I have some other posts and things you can read through. It's all along the same lines, but if you want to get even more depressed, find the episode page on the Tectonic website, tectonic.fm, T-E-C-H, tonic.fm. If you want to write me a note, I'm at mark@tectonic.fm. Mark, M-A-R-K, that is, tectonic.fm. And again, the episode is Let's All Ridicule AI, and you can just click in on the website. And by the way, top and center on the episode page is an image of one of those surveillance cameras at MIT with the multicolored gems, which are really just, you know, adhesive plastic things. But it does look quite pretty. So I wish my friends up there at MIT good luck in beautifying the campus in that way. And you can see the how they're doing on the episode page. And until next time, friends, you know exactly what to do. Avoid Apple, abandon Amazon, forget Facebook, and whatever you do, get off Google. And I'll see you back in 2 weeks, because next week, my friend Don Fleming is going to do another great job with a fill-in. Thank you to Don. And we're going to go out to a song that is called Apocalyptic Idiocracy. You know the Idiocracy, that Mike Judge movie was a documentary. The song is Apocalyptic Idiocracy, and it's by David Sparks and the Urban Appalachians. Thanks, everybody. I'll see you next time.

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1: Hello and welcome to the better weather for Friday, October 2nd. Local early morning temperatures range from 58 degrees in Steventown to 69 in Copaic. Regional average soil temperature is 63 degrees. Pollen levels today will be low, air quality will be good. Today we'll have a high of 80 degrees at 2 p.m. There is a decent chance that will be the warmest it is for the next 7 months. Anywho, this afternoon it will be rainy. Overnight temperatures make it down to 54 degrees. Tomorrow will be cloudy with a high of 67 at 4 p.m. Overnight it will be chilly. We get a low of 47 degrees that takes us into a cloudy Sunday with a high of 66 at 3 p.m. Monday is looking dry with a high of 65. Today's tide schedule is low tide at 2:08 a.m. High tide at 7:49 a.m., low tide again at 1:57 p.m., and high tide once again at 8:07 p.m. Today's river temperature will be 65 degrees, and the tide strength is light. Sunset today will be at 6:23 p.m. Sunrise tomorrow will be at 6:49 a.m. Looking way up, we see X-class flare chances are at 1%. Plasma winds will be slow at 292 kilometers per second with a thin density of 3 protons per cubic centimeter. Radio propagation conditions are currently pretty good with a level 1 noise floor. There are low chances for aurora this evening. The current sunspot number is 38. And this has been The Better Weather, brought to you by the Catskill Makers Syndicate.

0: Public News Service Friday afternoon update. I'm Mike Clifford. Tennessee's latest execution attempt ended without a death, renewing scrutiny of the state's lethal injection process. Governor Bill Lee calls for a comprehensive third-party review and pause executions for the rest of 2026. Krista Pike, the state's only woman on death row, remains alive after receiving two doses of phenobarbital on Wednesday.
1: Laura Porter of the U.S. Campaign to End the Death Penalty says advocates had already raised concerns about the execution team, the drugs protocol, and other factors. Her group has been pushing the state to be more open about the process, including whether those involved are competent to do the procedure.
2: All of this stuff is conducted secretly, and the state has consistently held they don't have to share any information with anybody about how they carry out executions.
1: The Tennessee Department of Corrections says staff followed every step of the state's approved execution protocol. Danielle Smith reporting.
0: And New York's Governor Kathy Hochul signed an executive order appointing New York Attorney General Letitia James to serve as a special prosecutor in the Cornell University alleged rape case. Hochul says James will investigate the 2024 case and, if warranted, prosecute any offenses arising from the investigation. Meantime, for hundreds of thousands of Alabama households, having an income doesn't necessarily mean being able to afford the basics. The latest United for Alice report finds 45% of Alabama's roughly 2 million households were either living below the federal poverty level or earning above it but still unable to afford basic household expenses.
3: That amounts to more than 911,000 households. John Bowman, executive director of Hope Inspired Ministries, says his workforce development organization often sees people starting from ground zero, facing challenges that go well beyond simply finding a job.
4: The biggest barriers, I would say, is transportation, housing, childcare, but once they get to that point where they're working and start getting their own housing, that's kind of when it gets difficult.
3: The Alice report finds many working households are earning above the poverty line but still falling short of basic expenses. The pressure is also showing up across rural America. I'm Tramell Gomes.
0: Next, the Sierra Club says Iowa's largest power companies are failing to meet their clean energy goals. Instead, they're leaning too much on natural gas and coal. In the latest report, MidAmerican IPL received an F because of continued investments in natural gas. Pam Mackey-Taylor is with the Sierra Club's Iowa chapter.
5: Instead of looking at 21st energy policy, they're staying with the 19th and 20th century policies of gas and coal plants. That has huge impacts on our health and on affordability.
0: The utility company says it is investing in alternative energy but must rely on fossil fuels as data centers drive up electricity demand. This is Public News Service. In Utah, rural voters often face long distances, unreliable mail service, and changing election rules ahead of the November 3rd midterm election. The challenges are especially acute in San Juan County.
6: The Navajo Nation covers about one-third of the county's land, with more than 6,000 people in that area. Lenise Peterman is rural director for Stewardship Utah. She says rural residents can face both current and historic voting obstacles.
7: Rural counties, especially when we talk about San Juan, is so large that people who reside on Navajo Mountain literally have to drive 4 hours to get to a polling place.
6: The county lists election day sites in Blanding, Montezuma Creek, Monument Valley, Navajo Mountain, and Monticello. Navajo and Ute language help and ballot boxes will be available at each site. I'm Mark Richardson.
0: And a new report looked at more than 2,000 farms in Oregon and across the country, finding more sustainable farming practices produce the same amount of food and profits for farmers while storing massive amounts of carbon in the soil.
8: The Ecdysis Foundation report showed soil at regenerative farms captures about 40% more carbon than on traditional farms, which in turn leads to more biodiversity and healthier food. Jonathan Lundgren, executive director of the foundation, said if food producers converted row cropping to regenerative practices in North America, it would capture and store 1 to 2 years of annual greenhouse gas emissions.
9: When you compare that to the next technological solution, the results of those other solutions are laughable compared to what our food system is capable of.
8: Lundgren adds in Oregon, the study looked at hazelnut and vegetable farming. He says farmers that are integrating animals like chickens into their systems are reducing chemical use and end up with more fertile soil and less dependency on costly fertilizers and other inputs. I'm Isabel Charlet.
0: Finally, larger planning efforts continue in states like Minnesota about meeting future energy demand.
10: Federal energy officials and the Minnesota Department of Commerce gathered in Malacca on Thursday to monitor progress on substation upgrades by East Central Energy. It's getting new advanced sensor technology and other features to increase capacity. The Department of Energy's Katie Hariza says the timing couldn't be better given all the challenges that lie ahead.
11: Increasing demand that we have to meet, but also ensuring that the grid is secure from terrible storms or even cyber attacks.
10: ECE is an electric cooperative serving 70,000 members in Minnesota and western Wisconsin. I'm Mike Moen.
0: Leaders promoting these upgrades often mention protecting customers from extreme weather events. This is Mike Clifford. 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

0: I'm Dr. Anthony Lizerwitz, and this is Climate Connections. A few years ago, the city of Cincinnati held dozens of public meetings to gather residents' ideas about ways to reduce carbon pollution and improve the city's resilience to climate change.
1: And we heard thousands of ideas.
0: Oliver Kroner, director of the city's Office of Environment and Sustainability, says some ideas were programs that the city should implement.
1: But many of them were ideas that people wanted to implement themselves. And we thought, wouldn't it be cool if we provided a little bit of seed funding to set those visions in motion?
0: So his team created the Seeds of Change program. In its first 3 years, the program has provided almost $1 million in grants to more than 170 community-based projects, many in some of the city's most underserved neighborhoods. It's invested in community gardens, composting efforts, solar installations, a bike repair program, and more.
1: These are grants of $5,000 to $20,000, so not huge, but enough to get a ball rolling.
0: Kroner says it's a way for city government to support grassroots action and empower people to become climate leaders in their communities.
1: And this is a program that sets those leaders in motion. And the more we can plant those seeds of leadership around the city, the further we'll go.
0: Climate Connections is produced by the Yale Center for Environmental Communication. To learn more about climate change, visit climateconnections.org.

0: Exploring Science in the Sea. Young manta rays off the coast of Florida have something in common with pop stars and athletes. They have groupies. A recent study found that several species of fish like to hang out with the rays. That can provide advantages for the groupies. Scientists have been watching a manta ray nursery in South Florida for a decade. Most of the rays inhabit shallow waters less than a mile from shore, and most of them are juveniles. The study looked at 465 videos of the rays. Researchers identified 59 individual rays in the images, some of which were present for several years. In the videos, the manta rays had an average of a half dozen groupies. Every ray had at least one, and one especially popular manta ray had more than 200. Most of the followers were cobia, remora, or jackfish. Some of the remoras were attached to the rays. Most of the other fish congregated on the ray's right side, below or behind one of its wide wings. The groupies might receive several benefits from the relationship. They might be able to grab food scraps or save energy by swimming in the ray's wake. They might also use the rays as shelter. Groupies like those found around manta rays also are common around other giant fish, such as the whale shark, the largest of all living species of fish. These followers also may be able to feast on the big guy's table scraps or to coast along in its wake. Better perks than t-shirts for marine groupies. Science in the Sea is a production of the University of Texas Marine Science Institute at Port Aransas. I'm Holly Brawley.
1: Chill. You need to cool that out. And that's the double truth, Ruth.

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1: 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More information at 27cafe.info.
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0: 106.7. It's the best of the 80s and 90s weekend. I'm Nina Del Rio. Good to be with you in the date hour. The new trend for Gen Z is not dating at night, not going to clubs, staying out late, drinking, etc. It is getting in shape. Joining up for Pilates classes or for Pilates classes or for Pilates classes or for Pilates classes or these classes or these classes or Pilates classes or Pilates classes or for Pilates classes or joining up for Pilates classes or joining up for Pilates classes or joining up for Pilates classes or joining up for Pilates classes or joining up for Pilates classes or joining up for Pilates classes or
1: joining up for Pilates classes or joining up for Pilates classes or joining up for Pilates classes or joining up for Pilates classes or joining up for Pilates classes or joining up for Pilates classes or joining up for Pilates classes or joining up for Pilates classes or joining up for Pilates classes or joining up for Pilates classes or joining up for Pilates classes or joining up for Pilates classes or joining up for Pilates classes or joining up for Pilates classes or joining up for Pilates classes or joining up for Pilates classes or joining up for Pilates classes or joining up for Pilates classes or joining up for Pilates classes or joining up for Pilates classes. For pull classes or for pull classes or for pull classes for pull classes or for pull classes or for pull classes for pull classes or for pull classes or for pull classes for pull classes or for pull classes or for pull classes for pull. For Pilates classes or joining up for Pilates classes or joining up for Pilates classes or joining up for Pilates classes or joining up for Pilates classes or joining up for Pilates classes or joining up for Pilates classes for Pilates classes pull classes for pull classes for pull classes for pull classes for pull classes for pull classes for pull classes for pull classes or for pull classes or for pull classes for pull classes or for pull classes or for pull classes for pull classes or for pull classes or for pull classes or joining up for Pilates classes or joining up for Pilates classes or joining up for Pilates classes or joining up for Pilates classes or joining up for Pilates classes or joining up for Pilates classes or joining up for Pilates classes or joining up for Pilates classes or joining pull classes for pull classes or for pull classes or for pull classes for pull classes or for pull classes or for pull classes for pull classes or for pull classes or for pull classes for pull classes for pull classes for pull classes for pull classes
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4: classes for pull classes for pull classes for pull classes for pull classes for pull classes for pull classes for pull classes for pull classes for pull classes for pull classes for pull classes for pull classes for pull classes for pull classes for pull classes for pull classes for pull classes for pull classes for pull classes for pull classes for pull classes for pull classes for pull classes for pull classes for pull classes for pull classes for pull classes for pull classes for pull classes for pull classes for pull classes for pull classes for pull classes for pull classes for pull classes for pull classes for pull classes for pull classes for pull classes for pull classes for pull classes for pull classes for pull classes for pull classes for pull classes for pull classes for pull classes for pull classes for pull classes for pull classes for pull classes for pull classes for pull classes for pull classes for pull classes for pull classes for pull classes for pull 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pull classes for pull classes for pull classes for pull classes for pull classes for pull classes for pull classes for pull classes for pull classes for pull classes for pull classes for pull classes for pull classes for pull classes for pull classes for pull classes for pull classes for pull classes for pull classes for pull classes for pull classes for pull classes for pull classes for pull 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pull classes for pull classes for pull classes for pull classes for pull classes for pull classes for pull classes for pull classes for pull classes for pull classes for pull classes for pull classes for pull classes for pull classes for pull classes for pull classes for pull classes for pull classes for pull classes for pull classes for pull classes for pull classes for pull classes for pull classes for pull classes for pull classes for pull classes for pull classes for pull classes for pull classes for pull classes for pull classes for pull classes for pull classes for pull classes for pull classes for pull classes for pull classes for pull classes for pull classes for pull classes for pull classes for pull classes for pull classes for pull classes for pull classes for pull classes for pull classes for pull classes for pull classes for pull classes for pull classes for pull classes for pull classes for pull classes for pull classes for pull classes for pull classes for pull classes for pull classes for pull classes for pull classes for pull classes for pull classes for pull classes for pull classes for pull classes for pull classes for pull classes for pull classes for 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for pull classes for pull classes for pull classes for pull classes for pull classes for pull classes for pull classes for pull classes for pull classes for pull classes for pull classes for pull classes for pull classes for pull classes for pull classes for pull classes for pull classes for pull classes for pull classes for pull classes for pull classes for pull classes for pull classes for pull classes for pull classes for pull classes for pull classes for pull classes for pull classes for pull classes for pull classes for pull classes for pull classes for pull classes for pull classes for pull classes for pull classes for pull classes for pull classes for pull classes for pull classes for pull classes for pull classes for pull classes for pull classes for pull classes for pull classes for pull classes for pull classes for pull classes for pull classes for pull classes for pull classes for pull classes for pull classes for pull classes for pull classes for pull classes for pull classes for pull classes for pull classes for pull classes for pull classes for pull classes for pull classes for pull classes for pull classes for pull classes for pull classes for pull classes for pull classes for pull classes for pull classes for pull classes for pull classes for pull classes for pull classes for pull classes for pull classes for pull classes for pull classes for pull classes for pull classes for pull classes for pull classes for pull classes for pull classes for pull classes for pull classes for pull classes for pull classes for pull classes for pull classes for pull classes for pull classes for pull classes for pull classes for pull classes for pull classes for pull classes for pull classes for pull classes for pull classes for pull classes for pull classes for pull classes for pull classes for pull classes for pull classes for pull classes for pull classes for pull classes for pull classes for pull classes for pull classes for pull classes for pull classes for pull classes for pull classes for pull classes for pull classes for pull classes for pull classes for pull classes for pull classes for pull classes for pull classes for pull classes for pull classes

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Fuck my fucking fuck my fucking fuck my fucking fuck my fucking fuck my fucking fuck my fucking fuck my fucking fuck my fucking fuck my fucking fuck my fucking fuck my fucking fuck my fucking fuck my 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fuck my fucking fuck my fucking fuck my fucking fuck my fucking fuck my fucking fuck my fucking fuck my fucking fuck my fucking fuck my fucking fuck my fucking fuck my fucking fuck my fucking fuck my fucking fuck my fucking fuck my fucking fuck my fucking fuck my fucking fuck my fucking fuck my fucking fuck my fucking fuck my fucking fuck my fucking fuck my fucking fuck my fucking fuck my fucking fuck my fucking fuck my fucking fuck my fucking fuck my fuc

Talk my talk my talk my talk my talk my talk my talk my talk my talk my talk my talk my talk my talk my talk my talk my talk my talk my talk my talk my talk my talk my talk my talk my talk my talk my talk my talk my talk my talk my talk my talk my talk my talk my talk my talk my talk my talk my talk my talk my talk my talk my talk my talk my talk my talk my talk my talk my talk my talk my talk my talk my talk my talk my talk my talk my talk my talk my talk my talk my talk my talk my talk my talk my talk my talk my talk my talk my talk my talk my talk my talk my talk my talk my talk my talk my talk my talk my talk my talk my talk my talk my talk my talk my talk my talk my talk my talk my talk my talk my talk my talk my talk my talk my talk my talk my talk my talk my talk my talk my talk my talk my talk my talk my talk my talk my talk my talk my talk my talk my talk my talk my talk my talk my talk my talk my talk my talk my talk my talk my talk my talk my talk my talk my talk my talk my talk

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My.

Fuck.

0: Hey everyone, we're just about at the end of this week's live show. I'm Joshua, also known as Radio Wonderland, and the name of the show is Radio Wonderland, and the name of my project with my crazy hardware rig is Radio Wonderland. Maybe that's a lack of imagination, I don't know, but that rig consists of a boombox from which I get all of my sounds coming off of FM radio, four shoes that I hit with sticks that excerpt little bits of radio, and an old steering wheel from a Buick that I used to modulate the bits of radio, like transpose the pitch up or down. Even though you couldn't see the stuff, I hope that it sounds good too. 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
5: 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The screening and Q&A takes place October 13th at Community Theater in Catskill. 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
4: Aquí tenemos un anuncio del Movimiento Santuario del Condado de Columbia, si usted encuentra a un agente de ICE. 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

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Change your texts.

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Faust. Faust is a band that formed in 1970. So that is officially a long time ago. And they never really got famous. Like Hans Joachim Ermler, one of the OG members of the band, said that they were the most famous unknown band in the world. They did not sell a lot of the records. Like their original issue of their

and found out to their surprise, hey, people in England like us. Wait a minute. Maybe we should be doing more in England. So they put out Faust 4. It was also not a hit. Now they had a new record company. And then the record company refused to put out Faust 5. Then for 15 years, they disappeared. No more Faust. They just poof. And they were gone. But in 1990, like all these post-punkers had talked for the intervening 15 years about this amazing band called Faust, and they reformed. Well, I should say they sort of reformed. There were two versions of Faust. Two of the guys were in one Faust. One of the guys, Hans Joachim Ermler, was in another Faust, and I think it was Zappy Dayer Mayer and Jean-Hervé Perron were in the other one, but don't quote me on that. But anyway, there were two Fausts, and both Fausts released music. Both Fausts did shows, and apparently neither of the Fausts were mad at the other Faust. And then eventually it just all ground to a halt. Well, now Bureau B Records has asked each of the four remaining living members of the OG Faust to give them a solo release. And that has happened. In late September, we got a release from Hans Joachim Ermler and Zappy Dayer Mayer and Gunther Wusthof and Jean-Hervé Perron. And that's what we heard. That's what started out the show tonight. From Jean-Hervé, we heard Diabolus in Musica. From Gunther Wusthof, we heard Horst du Die Schreit. From Zappy Dayer Mayer, we heard Big Field. And from Hans Joachim Ermler, we heard Zerfallen Tell 2. And we started all that, the big feast of Faust, with music from the original band. A song called Just a Second starts like that. Well, that's how the show started out tonight. So, hey, if you don't know what the show is, my name is Mike. This is my show. It's called In My Room Radio. It's a couple of hours on the outer limits of the outer limits of musical exploration. It is unique music for oblique people. And yo, people, that is you. So, cats and kittens, boys and girls, non-binary human beings, thanks for coming back and joining me here, because as of right now, you are in my room.

Who shall tell us what force is?

Sublimation for such a cost. Right. Who shall tell us what force is? The tool.

This is it. Be prepared for any eventuality. Who shall tell us what force is subject to the dynamic.

Oh yeah, man, there's music of Harmonia. Harmonia was a super group, that's what they called them. Now, it's sort of ironic to call them a super group. It is music of Michael Roter from the band Noi and Dieter Moebius and Hans Rodelius from the band Cluster. And yes, they were beloved by a relatively small group of people, but were they super? I mean, I don't really think so. There were plenty of super groups from that era, but I don't really believe that Harmonia was one of them. What they were was beloved by other musicians. They were doing things that were new, things that were revolutionary. So people like David Bowie, people like Brian Eno, they had their ears open and they were like, I don't know what is going on over there in Germany, but I'm loving it. So anyway, these three guys coming from unsuccessful groups formed Harmonia. They did two albums. Well, guess what? Neither of them were big hits either. So Dieter Moebius, Hans Rodelius continued with Cluster. Michael Roter went on and did a bunch of solo recordings, and all of them, in the big picture, in their own way, famous, well-known, probably made a living. But a supergroup, I don't know. Supergroup of cosmisch music. Like I was talking about Faust back in the opening. Faust is one of the definitive bands of that era. Some of us call it krautrock, but one of the other definitive bands was Harmonia. So a couple of years ago, they did a remix of their debut, which was called Music von Harmonia. Before that, the duo of Gunn and Trzynski, Steve Gunn, the great guitar player, Steve Gunn, along with the drummer Trzynski off the Soundkeeper release, and a tune called Distance. Faust was a huge influence on the industrial music underground, and one of the bands from that underground was the band 23 Skidoo. Recently, their Seven Songs record was reissued. We heard Tearing Up the Plans, Part 1, and we started out with music by pedal steel player Mike Cooper, cornet and trumpeter Pierre Bastien, and trumpeter Mark Cunningham off the Stochastic Parrot release. And Pernambuco is the name of that tune. So wow, man. So, hey, thanks for being here for hour number one of In My Room. Stick around, more In My Room coming up after this.

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4: Siamo lieto di poter rievocare in poche parole le esperienze delle prime trasmissioni radiotelegrafiche a grandi distanze da me felicemente eseguite attraverso l'Oceano Atlantico il 12 dicembre 1901. 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

0: şey mi?
1: Music of Ved, V-E-D is Ved, music out of Sweden, but that particular collection was recording in Hungary. It is called Hungarian Brew, and we heard Haram. Before that, the music of the fascinating Arthur King. There's a lot of reasons to be fascinated by Arthur King, but one of them is there's nobody in the band named Arthur King. Arthur King is a collective that is led by a guy named Peter Walker. What they did on their new release is apparently used field recordings and video and photos to give each piece a sense of place. So they would all watch the video or listen to the field recording or look at the photo, and then they would improvise what they felt like were their impressions of those things, sounds, places. And as a result, we get the music of Arthur King. Changing Landscapes is the name of that release. And Co-min-nando is the name of that tune. Before that, it is Orchestra of the Upper Atmosphere off the That's Five release. And Zai Noma. So the rap on them is what they do is they get together for 2 days and they record for 2 days and 2 days only. And then the leader of the band, a guy named Martin Archer, takes the tapes. He cuts them up. He does sort of radical remixing of their live improvisational work. And the result of that post-production is the release. I said That's Five. It's actually Theta Five. Theta Five by Orchestra of the Upper Atmosphere. Immer prior to that. Immer, I mean, if you listen often, you know Immer is me. It's my music. Immer, it's your music now, if you like it. Ether Ocean Blue is the name of the new release. The Currency of Obstinance is the name of that tune. Jeff Barsky, a Washington-era musician, a well-known guy and a beloved player in the area, helped out on guitar on that particular tune. So, hey, Jeff, thank you. Lorena Alvarez before that, and Alejandro Palacios. Music out of Chile before that. Vestibulo Lunar. is the name of that tune. Mouse on Mars, a band that formed in Berlin, Germany, 32 years ago. The first recording they ever did, they did it for some sort of an art project thing, has been sitting around for 32 years. It is out now. It is called Bilk. And we heard Bilk A1. And we started out with Jacques Baracall, David Finesse, and Vincent Epley of the Broken Allures release in their version of David Bowie and Brian Eno's Warsaw. So, hey, I love you guys. I do. I love you. I so appreciate you being here for another episode of In My Room Radio. If you'd like to listen to it again, go to inmyroom.podbean.com. If you'd like to drop me an email, it's inmyroomradio@gmail.com. So I'm going to leave you in the capable hands of Ivan the Tolerable, music out of the UK off the Vertigo release, and a tune called Swimming. I'll see you next time with more In My Room. But until then, bye.

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I'm here every first and third Wednesdays, 11 a.m. to noon. This show focuses on music performed by one person playing a string instrument and or voice. And I aim to explore the beauty and strength of being alone through music. I have a friend who works at some tech music streaming company that I think you all know of. And I remember once she told me that there were so many meetings all the time, and she would get really exhausted from listening to men talking. Hours and hours and hours of men's voices keep on talking, and she told me that it would feel very refreshing when there's a rare moment when a woman speaks something important. That's how she felt. That was her experience. For myself, I'm surrounded by people whose voices I like listening to, for the most part, both men and women. So I'm pretty lucky in that department. But that story of my friend kind of stuck in my mind for some reason, and so I decided that I would do a show with a bunch of women's voices today to kind of compensate for her. And I'm sure this is an experience of many people. Though these days, our understanding of complexity of our sexuality is, you know, it's more than what we used to have in the past. And I guess I don't really know actually if all the artists I'll play today identify themselves as female, and I'll be happy to be corrected, but they're all gonna be beautiful voices nevertheless, so I hope you'll enjoy them. Those collections of voices include two tracks from Okinawa, the southern islands of Japan. Yuki Yamasato gave us Motubu Nakuni, and Kaisale. Those are two songs played as a kind of a medley. Okinawa Minyo Tokusenshu Volume 1. Okinawa Minyo Tokusenshu Volume 1, meaning like just Okinawa folk songs, greatest hits or selection or something like that. Minyo means like folk songs. And Haruko Hamakawa opened up today's show with Nakayama Bunari. This is from a compilation titled Miyaku Tarama Kominyo Volume 1. There's some description of what she was singing about, but it's about some sad legends from Miyaku Island, one of the Okinawa Islands, and some sad story about some girl. I'm not going to go into details of it because it's going to be long, but that's what we heard so far. On today's show, we'll be staying in East Asia for a bit more, and we're going to listen to a Indonesian song. The track is titled Ludu Parina and performed by Atta Ratu is her name. So I hope you'll enjoy them. Thanks for listening. I'll see you in a bit.

You're listening to Wave Farms WGXC. This program is Your Voice Touches My String, and my name is Mayuko. We just heard Turkish guitarist Selda, who gave us Gine Habar Gelmis from her self-titled album, Selda. Ataratu, who plays Junga, which is a four-stringed instrument of Sumbanese people in Indonesia. She gave us Ludu Parina, which is an excerpt of a

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Glasgow-based musician Queenie, aka Josie's primary thoughts, inspired by a Scottish traveler singer, Pio by Scottish is like whole another level. This is from a similar titled Time Pio by Reacted. In parenthesis in English, it says Time Piping. So that was that beautiful track we just heard, which was recommended from my friend Daniel Blumen. Suggested that I could play it on my show. So thanks, Daniel. Some unknown person gave us Akha New Year song. This is from Music of Northern Laos. It's a compilation. And then this set, top of this set, was Ainu singer Umeko Ando. She gave us Herutun Rutun from her amazing album Ihunke. I love it. It's got lots of really lovely tunes worn by, you know, too many than one many people. For me, she would work with the tonkori player, tonkori, the instrument, string instrument. From Hokkaido, the player Oki, whose band you might know, that band Oki Dabu Ainu Band, he actually put this album from his label, the set. And now we're the Western world. We're gonna hear Shirley Collins and her song, "The Unquiet." This is Your Voice Touches My String on Wave Farms WGXC. Thanks for listening. I'll see you in a minute.

I am so sorry to speak over such beautiful song that we're listening right now. Cross Bay by Meg Baird. I'm running out of time apparently, so I'm gonna tell you, well, the other track, you know what we heard, Shirley Collins, The Unquiet Grave from The Power of the True Love Knot. And that's it for my show today. This has been Your Voice Touches My String, and I have been Mayuko. This show is on every FM. Be back on the air 5 de Mayo. So I hope to see you then and listen to music together again. Coming up next is the Be Dazzled Radio Hour. So stay here with us on Waveforms WGXC 90.7 FM. 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

0: Hello. I hope this note finds you well. You are about to witness something. Do you like Fast Rap from 1989? Not really. Okay. Do you like privately issued New Age records? No, again. How about the two together? Live On for Turntables. By Lord Emperor of the Beat. Theo 3. You suckers.
1: Well, this is dedicated to all the ladies that be eating cats out, because all of you said ow, and I heard it. So check this out.
2: Meow, meow, meow, meow, meow, meow, meow, meow, meow, meow,
1: how many people ready to rock the house? Where Brooklyn at?
3: Oh, the house.
1: Brooklyn number one, let me hear you say hello.
4: Yeah. Okay, we ready to rock. You ready, Sham?
3: Start it off, Ben. 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
1: One, one, two, one, one, two, up. 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
0: This is New Age Funky Drummer, Volume 2. This is your host, DJ 3.
2: Yeah,
0: I've been working hard. Let's listen to Clyde work hard. Clyde Stubblefield on the Funky Drummer beat. You want to hear it?
2: Yeah.

0: This is WGXC Acra, Catskill, Hudson, and I am your host, DJ Theo 3. This is Infinite Contact every Saturday, 4 p.m. to 6 p.m. The name of today's mix is New Age Funky Drummer Volume 2. That's right. This is the second volume in this most popular mix format. If you want to check out Volume 1, check the archive. We're going to get a little more up-tempo in the second hour. More random rap from the 80s, late 80s, the funky drummer era. We heard a little funky drummer. We heard me trying to double it up. I got four turntables going, maybe a little, one too many turntables. So it's a little sloppy at the seams. But come on, roll with me. I'd roll with you. All right, this is Craig Kupka. Let's get into the second hour. WGXC 90.7 Acre, Catskill, Hudson. Infinite Contact. Every Saturday, 4 to 6 p.m. And this is Percy P. Percy P's next. Round one.
1: Commentator, dictator, creator, cause I'm greater. With the rhymes that are based on data or info, cause I rock a smooth tempo. And like that, y'all, is a funky introduction. My DJ's doing the cutting. So tough MC ain't really saying nothing. I don't need to try to rap, cause I'm fly that. So on the strength, troop, you better quad that. Here to temp you 19 with dimples. Rocking fresh rhymes, funky, but quite simple. I'm forgettable, exceptional. I'm intellectual, so incredible. One step ahead of you, a quick one emergency. Don't try burning me. I get punani plus keep the currency. So who has the audacity to come after me and think about ragging me? That takes strategy and sly. Imminent skill, not an immigrant. I'm intelligent, but not equivalent to me, cause I'm treacherous, swift, and impetuous. I'm a rap specialist, but I bet you this poet gets better. Swift with it ever. I'm so clever, putting rhymes together. Microphone magician, I can do tricks with this. It adds on, just like arithmetic, a man to examine. So I'll stand it more complex than a game of backgammon.
2: I gotta go first.
1: Plus, one, two, and a, check it. I rap with knowledge, style, lines, and power, words, verse, we're paying, interplay, and sad, but exile, rhyme, rap, competitor, competitive, former metaphoric, phrase, the camera made by the DJ, and cut, crash, and catch the record, I match the tempo, with lyrics that bring the things intact, my brain causes my brain, for lyrics, I bring the standard more, the quarter comes, this is my name, MC, first in peace, through the extra verse, and I'm up for my record, don't expect to hate us, rap fans remember me from a lyrical chemistry, brain, find it flow, knowledge overload, my memory bank, all of the radio. We gotta wreck it out, but doing the joint is when it is. Check it out, the adversary. I have a very good style of vocabulary. Don't have to worry about competition. I start position with a rap. Whoever has it and don't pass it. I burn a mic, boric, a hydrochloric acid. Orgastic juices, persecute, produce this. Style on the mic, body, the like it is used. This crowds out in tight, I charge the largest price. The rock, pocket, the pack, the back of them, that night. The back, the best, do a hurt on wax. It's time for hours. We were paid for rhymes, laid on track. I would have taken my title with my vital rap recital. And this appeared to me, consider me the idol, Percy P. No attitude worse than me when it comes to rhyme. Check it out. On and on, I rap till my mic worn. Torn, done, done, you're unreal, just like a unicorn. You made me sick when the card to dick. If you diss me and piss me off, I'ma starve to quit. Dripping poetic, but don't know the ropes from my throat. Holding the papers, fault catching the vapors is a result. Laugh at you like a psycho, Michael after you. Worse than the bomb time, the chain so massive. Any men within with talent, challenging the key is not clever. You'll never walk or talk again. My skills never to last for days. Rappers be back in where you couldn't win 10
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0: 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It's explaining how heavy the young lady is. You know what I'm saying, King?
1: Yes, my brother.
2: Yes, my brother.
1: But I would consider light as a rock simply because of just the word act.
2: And now, directly from the planet of Brooklyn, MC Light as a rock.

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I hope this note finds you well. You are about to witness something. Do you like fast rap from 1989? Not really. Okay. Do you like privately issued new age records? No, again. How about the two together? Live On Four Turntables. By Lord Emperor of the Beat. CL3. You suckers.

Cause nothing could have been banned illegal in the United States because of the abundant sale and distribution of their records. All other major companies were forced to file Japanese

Arrest the President, Infinite Contact, WGFC, Catskill, Acre, Hudson, Arrest the President. Every Saturday, 4 to 6, New Age Funky Drummer, Volume 2.

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8: 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The screening and Q&A takes place October 13th at Community Theater in Catskill. 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

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My name is Patrick. Welcome to the program. This is Framework edition number 985. Getting into the swing of our autumn programming now. In this edition, we are listening to sounds by Mark Peter Wright, Karen Power, Sean Robert, and Roxanne Turcot. Also sounds from the Apparee sound maps by Esther Boama Oklu, Felix Bloom, and San Cheng Wu. And we began the program with a Framework introduction recorded in Italy by Mark Gorney. 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Last week, we had the generous offer from Francisco Lopez to distribute download codes for his latest release, Tokoloshe, to all Framework supporters. That offer is still valid, by the way, if you're interested. Go have a look for information about that in the playlist for our last edition. This week, though, we've been contacted by Camp FR, the organization that does workshops in the French Pyrenees, often field recording related or sound art related workshops. They are organizing an upcoming online workshop with renowned composer and theoretist François Bonnet, aka Castle Jaeger, whose work has often been heard on our airwaves. And they are offering a 50% off grant to all Framework Radio listeners. So if you're interested in that, have a look at the playlist for this, show number 985. There will be links to the funding grant application and to more information about the workshop itself up at frameworkradio.net. Go and check it out. In any case, we'll let you get back to listening. We'll be back about halfway through the program with a lot more information about the releases we are featuring in this program. One more time, frameworkradio.net. 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

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A bit more information about all of the sounds we are featuring in this program. A rare release by Mark Peter Wright from the UK on the Flaming Pines label, an LP and digital release. This is actually a pre-release. It's out on the 8th of October on the Flaming Pines label. The album is called Field Crafting, and it explores the critical, playful, and pedagogical potential of field recording. All tracks were recorded during one afternoon in a section of woodland in North Yorkshire, UK. And it asks how the field is crafted, and conversely, how does the field craft recordists? Wright visited the area with a list of predetermined text prompts that included throwing pine cones at the microphone, breathing in rhythm to the space, or recording the sound of entering and leaving the field. Additional actions were improvised and documented, and recordings were later edited and written up as cross-referential field notes for playback listening. Also, another release from Karen Power, a Framework favorite Irish composer. The latest is Listening Between Poles, a CD and download release on Farpoint Recordings. The release is celebrating the power, wonderment, and abundance of sonic beauty still present within two of our world's most extraordinary places, the Arctic and Antarctic. The four compositions are weavings of field recordings from those locations with composed and improvised orchestral and instrumental sounds, featuring the RTE Concert Orchestra from Ireland, Isabel O'Connell and Barbara Lundberg. Also a collection of works that have been released on various compilations by UK noise artist Sean Robert. These are all noise, collage, found sound, and improvisational works released on various compilations from Sean Robert, who is the boss of the Institute for Alien Research recording label. Finally, a recent release on the Canadian Empreinte Digitale label, CD and download release, also a pre-release, this one is out on the 2nd of October, by Roxane Turcotte. The release is called Silage. These are acousmatic and concrete works from this Canadian composer and sound designer, whose musical aesthetic is rooted in a cinematic approach to integration that she calls cinema sonics. Recent listener chosen favorites from the Apparee sound maps as well. If you are unfamiliar with the project, check out apparee.org/maps. That's APOREE. You can contribute your own recordings, you can explore the maps, or you can star some favorites that may then end up in an edition of Framework. This week, sounds from Ghana by Esther Boama Oklu. Sounds from French Guiana from French recordist Felix Bloom. And sounds from Taiwan by Tsan Cheng Wu. And this all began with a Framework introduction recorded by American recordist Mark Gorney on his recent journeys in Italy. This one recorded, I believe, in Venice. So if you'd like to explore any of these releases or any of these artists, there will be links to all of the works in the playlist. Once again, that's for this show number 985 up at frameworkradio.net. 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
11: Mabarika, you're in the Afrosonic Taxi for another journey into music with African roots worldwide. I'm your driver, DJ K, and today we'll travel from the Caribbean to South America, across the Atlantic to Africa and points beyond. First stop is Belize, with a group that's keeping the Garifuna language and culture alive. Here is the Garifuna Collective.